coal mine. I can still see Daddy coming down that walkway with his dinner bucket in his hand. My sister and I would run out to meet him because there were a couple of cupcakes in that dinner bucket and we were anxious to get them. Mama would have supper on the table. Beans, cornbread, fried taters. What a wonderful time with Mom and Dad.

kiss and a plate full of biscuits. If I were in heaven, I couldn't want more.

0: smaller size. But now it is not uncommon to have a co-pilot who has like 75 hours. Because they're so short of pilots and co-pilots, they're accelerating their promotion. But of course, as you accelerate the promotion, you're giving the guy a greater opportunity to do something really spectacular.
1: He said Middle Eastern airline companies have the greater threat for such pilots. He said the screening process is difficult when some in screening authority are sympathetic to the Palestinians. A defense analyst is not confident that Iraq is going to be able to maintain stability with U.S. forces completely withdrawn from the divided country. More from AFN's Chad Grunney.
2: The Pentagon has announced that it has completed the withdrawal of all American troops from Iraq, ending a 12-year quest to crush the Islamic State terrorist group. The last U.S. troops left an air base in northern Iraq under an agreement between Baghdad and Washington. Baghdad touted the end of the U.S. mission as a sign of the country's increasing strength and sovereignty. Bob McGinnis is president of McGinnis Strategies, LLC. He says Iraq is a tough place.
3: You have three groups. You obviously have the Sunnis that have historically run Baghdad. You have the Shia that are associated with Iran that are mostly in the south and on the east. And you have the Kurds that have autonomy in the north. It's really a divided country, and it always has been. I don't see that it's going to be able to stay stable, given those distinctions that we've seen.
2: So McGinnis is withdrawing is a hard call.
3: I'm not really sure that it's our fight, but if our interests are to stabilize the region, withdrawing now might not be the best interest. But I don't like the idea that we're the policemen of the world either. So it's a hard call.
1: On Wall Street, stocks were up today. The Dow was up 21. The S&P added 15. The Nasdaq rose 11. West Texas Intermediate crude was up to $93 a barrel. And mortgage rates also rose to the highest level since November of 2023. Freddie Mac's latest survey showed the average rate on a 30-year fixed mortgage rose to 7.28%. See more news online at AFN.net.
4: 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Good news verse for today comes from Isaiah 26, verse 19. Thy dead man shall live, together with my dead body shall they arise. Awake and sing, ye that dwell in dust, for thy dew is the dew of herbs, and the earth shall cast out the dead. That's the good news verse for today, Isaiah 26, 19.
5: And tonight's weather forecast, we have cloudy skies with a low of 75 degrees. And then tomorrow, cloudy early with thunderstorms developing later in the day with a high of 87 degrees and a 60% chance of rain. 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

from the international headquarters of the Sword of the Lord Publishers and Ministries here in downtown Murfreesboro, Tennessee, here in the greater Nashville area in the heart of Tennessee, with Tennessee, the USA, and the world at heart. This is Making a Difference, and I'm Dr. Shelton Smith. Well, friends, welcome. It is a joy to welcome you today to our headquarters here in Murfreesboro, Tennessee, and looking forward to just a good time together today. I'm going to play a message for you that I preached a while back that is built in no uncertain terms about Jonah in the Old Testament. And the message is entitled, Not Joppa, Not Tarshish, But Nineveh. And I think it'll be a help to you. Don't forget, our Sword of the Lord Men's Conference is coming November 6 and 7. That's less than a month away now. And guys, you're going to love the conference. I'm telling you, it's going to be super good, starting Friday night at 6 o'clock and then finishing up on Saturday at 1:15. And it will be cram-packed. We got a lot of great door prizes we give away, great barbecue meal on Friday night, and just great preaching and teaching and music and things that'll be a help to you. So we hope you'll plan to be with us. Guys, do get registered. Go to the Sword of the Lord website and check it out. In fact, lots of things there for you to check out as well.

0: well and just get acquainted with us and find things that'll be a help to you. Or you can go to the Sword of the Lord newspaper, either way, and get the information about the men's conference. Now, we're going to get right into the message. This is from the book of Jonah, and it's entitled Not Joppa, Not Tarshish, But Nineveh.
1: And let me at the outset tonight establish two or three things. First, let me mention that the instructions Jonah got, the instructions were that he was to go to Nineveh. But he went first to Joppa. And then he sought from there to figure out how to go to Tarshish. Now, I want to vouch right at the outset, I want to testify on behalf of the historicity

Now, at the same time, I want to vouch for the historicity of Jonah himself, that Jonah was a real man. And he is not the figment of some writer's imagination. He is not a character that was made up in order to illustrate something. Jonah is a real man. And then thirdly, I want to vouch for the fish. I want to vouch for the historicity of the great fish. I saw a Sunday school magazine back some years ago that was for children, that the lesson was on Jonah, but there was no mention of the great fish at all. I saw that with my own eyes. How can you do this? Well, if you are a liberal, you might say, well, sure, that was a real place, and sure, Jonah was a real man, but they just cannot get into the supernatural at all. And to imagine that God created a fish the size of a whale, a fish like a whale, a fish that may have been a whale, that God created something, and that this entire event happened the way it's laid out here, for a liberal, that is a stretch that they just will not abide. But I'm standing up here tonight to say to you that I believe that Jonah was a real man, Tarshish was a real place, Nineveh was a real place, Joppa was a real place, and the fish was a real fish. Vouching for the historicity of all of those. Now, at the same time, let me say that in these chapters, these four chapters of Jonah, there is, I believe, an absolutely incredibly beautiful illustration of the heartbeat of God. And it is not difficult at all to see this illustration making clear how God feels about the assignment that He's made to all of us. And really, it illustrates very beautifully the Great Commission. If you look to the book of Isaiah, you would find, I think, stated very clearly in chapter 45 and verse 22, God's intent, that is, to me, an Old Testament statement of the Great Commission. In fact, I call it the Great Commission in the Old Testament, Isaiah 45, 22, where the Bible says, "Look unto me, and be ye saved, all the ends of the earth, for I am God, and there is none else." That very clearly says that this whole business of going after sinners and evangelizing the world, it's not a new concept. It's not something that God just thought of after the resurrection. This is something that has been God's heartbeat all the way through. And of course, when we get to the New Testament, we know the Great Commission stated in Matthew 28, 19 and 20, that we're to go and make disciples of all nations and baptize them and teach them everything that Jesus taught us. And He's promised to go with us all the way to the end of the world. And we know the Great Commission from the New Testament. We see it in Isaiah 45 in the Old Testament. Here, an absolutely beautiful illustration of it in Jonah. And let me back up now and just give you a few ideas that I hope will help you tonight. First of all, any time that God sets out to do something, any time He sets out to do a work, any time that God undertakes to make His plan effective in a particular locality, He always chooses a man. I mean, as sorry as men can be, God chooses a man. Sometimes as weak as a man can be, God chooses a man. Sometimes as difficult and as obstinate and as wayward and as fickle and fainting as man can be, God always chooses a man. God takes great delight in using the very choice prize of creation, a human being. And in this case, the Bible says that He chose Jonah. God chose Jonah. The word of the Lord came unto Jonah. I thought back through time and again, you know, there was a time when the world was in a great mess and a dilemma. God chose Noah to be the instrument, the preacher of righteousness, the builder of the ark. God chose a man to make that happen. There was a time a little while later when the nation of Israel was in some stress, and God chose a very wonderful man named Joseph to endure the pit and the prison and all of the things that he went through in order to save his family and ultimately to save the nation. And God chose a man, a good man, a godly man like Joseph. And later Moses came into the picture. And Moses, a man with limitations, a man with hesitations, a man

who really did not want to be chosen, a man who had all kinds of objections himself to being the instrument of God. But God said, Moses, you're the man, and you're going to be the one to lead the people out of that Egyptian slavery and bondage. And Moses became that instrument. Weak he was, but yet he became the man, and became a man who stood tall and was mightily used of God. And later there was Joshua, and there were others along the way. Every single one of them, mere human beings, mere human men. But God nonetheless chose a man to do the job. And in this case, he chooses a man named Jonah. And I think it's well to say that every time, every single time that God has a job to do, he chooses somebody just like Jonah. Somebody just like Jonah. Somebody who will balk. Somebody who will not respond immediately. Somebody who will hesitate for whatever reason. And in fact, sometimes people who have to take whale rides in order for God to get their attention. But God chooses men just like Jonah. He chooses men for all of the assignments that he has. And then I want you to notice this passage teaches us that the man called of God is immediately commissioned to do what God has for him to do. God not only calls, he not only lines us up, but he immediately commissions us and makes it clear what he has in mind. And in Jonah's case, if you look at the verses, you'll find that God immediately commissioned him with authority and with an assignment and with an agenda. Immediately. God gave him the authority. He said, you're going to go on my behalf. And he said, I want you to go and preach and cry out to that wicked city. And he told him specifically where it was. He gave him the assignment to go to Nineveh. This is the assignment. And the agenda, verse 2, makes very clear what he's to do when he gets there. So God chooses a man, and he calls that man. He commissions that man, gives him authority, gives him an assignment, gives him an agenda. And then it is that the man has to decide. Is he going to do what God wants him to do, or is he going to do something else? And verse 3 shows us very clearly that the choice that Jonah made at the outset was not a good choice. He chose Tarshish instead of Nineveh. He said, you give me a little liberty here, but he said, what? Me? Go there? I don't want to pastor an inner city church. What do you mean? I don't want to be in the South. What do you mean? I don't want to be north of the Mason-Dixon line. What do you mean? I don't want to go to Canada. What do you mean? I don't want to go to some place where I've never been before. And Jonah is saying, I just don't like the idea that the assignment is in Nineveh. He had his prejudices. He had his hang-ups. And he said, I do not want to go to Nineveh. And so he said, I know, I heard what you said, but I know what I want to do. And so he ran off down to Joppa, trying to figure out a way to get to Tarshish. Now, it's just like us, so often just like us, we've heard about Tarshish. We like Tarshish. Oh, man, Tarshish. I mean, there's so many good things down there. So much to be said for Tarshish. And so what we say is, I didn't hear you right. I know I misunderstood you. You said Tarshish instead of Nineveh. And so I'm going to go down to Joppa. And it's there at Joppa that I'll find out how to get to Tarshish. There are a lot of young people. There may be some young people sitting in this room tonight. And when I said something a little while ago about you going to Bible college and training to serve the Lord, no, you looked at me. You've already got a plan. There's already a Joppa in your life. You have sat here in this service or in some service time and time again, and you've heard God prompting your heart. You've heard God whispering in your heart, but instead you've made other plans. You've got other things in mind. And so you picked out a Joppa. You picked out the University of Humanism somewhere. You've got a Joppa already picked out, and you say, oh, if I go to Joppa, man, I'll be able to figure out how to get to Tarshish. And so you go, and like Jonah, notice the verse says that he went to Joppa, found the ship going to Tarshish. Man, he found out how to get there, and he paid the fare thereof. I'm telling you, he paid what they asked, but he didn't know what he was going to have to pay. He didn't know what that trip was going to cost. He had no idea what he was going to have to pay before he got done. And by the way, interesting side note, he never made it to Tarshish. Never made it. Now, I mean, there's some things I just assume not to have to do. Some things I just assume not to have to get into. I mean, when I was growing up, Daddy had this thing about smoking and drinking and motorcycles.
And he would say to me, and he said to the rest of my siblings as they came along, he said, no smoking, no drinking, and no motorcycle.

0: Now, he had reason about smoking, he had reason about drinking, and he was afraid if we got on motorcycles, we'd kill ourselves. And so he hammered on that. I mean, I thought that for a while it had to be in the Bible somewhere. No smoking, no drinking, no motorcycles. I found out 2/3 of that is in the Bible. But you know, when Daddy said, no smoking, I mean, here I am just a kid growing up, and I'd see other people smoking cigarettes, and down in my mind, I would say, they don't know. Daddy, you need to tell them.
1: 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I trust this is being a help to you. We'll hear part two of it tomorrow. And one thing this message will demonstrate, you can run from God, but you can't outrun him. And not only that, when you run from God, you're always going to run into trouble. And I hope that you'll see that and understand that and make the right choices and do as you ought to do in relation to the Lord. Hey, our contact information is simply this: Dr. Shelton Smith at P.O. 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Do have a great and blessed rest of the day, and goodbye for now.

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As an attorney, I have a front row view of the dramatic changes taking place on America's legal landscape. 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

0: David Russell has ruled that the state cannot exclude the National Ben Gamla Jewish Charter School Foundation from funding solely because of its religious character. Oklahoma law requires charter schools to be non-sectarian and unaffiliated with any kind of religious group. This is SRN News. October is Breast Cancer Awareness Month.
1: The International Health Campaign was started in 1985 to promote mammography as a way to fight the deadly disease. The World Health Organization says in 2024, over 2 million women worldwide were diagnosed with breast cancer, and over 690,000 died from the disease. Breast cancer can affect women at any age after puberty and can appear in women with no specific risk factors. Many communities around the U.S. will be offering free mammogram screening events and mobile clinics for Breast Cancer Awareness Month. John Scott reporting.
0: Cleanup efforts and street closures are continuing after a 19-car BNSF train derailment Wednesday morning near downtown Minot, North Dakota. Officials say Amtrak passenger service was disrupted by that track closure. More details at SRNNews.com. From Washington, I'm Keith Peters.
2: And welcome once again to the Landmark Hour with your Bible teacher, Dr. Mickey Carter, Pastor Emeritus of the Landmark Baptist Church and Chancellor of the Landmark Baptist College in Haines City, Florida. Our title for this message is The Goodness and Grace of God, a message preached by Dr. Carter back on January 31st, 2021. Our text is found in 2 Timothy 4, verses 1 through 8. That's 2 Timothy 4, 1 through 8. Be sure to stay tuned for the end of the message, where we will be giving you information on how you can receive a CD copy of this message. 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
3: I want you to go to 2 Timothy chapter 4. I do not in any kind of way compare myself to the Apostle Paul, but Apostle Paul was nearing the end of his ministry when he wrote this. He was probably in prison. Second letter to Timothy, 2 Timothy chapter 4 here. Probably under the heathen, awful leader Nero of Rome, Paul was going to have his head chopped off. But he's not whining about it. He's making some statements here that are quite interesting. He says, I charge thee before God and the Lord Jesus Christ, who shall judge the quick and the dead at his appearing in his kingdom. Preach the word, be instant in season, out of season. Reprove, rebuke, exhort with all longsuffering and doctrine. For the time will come when they will not endure sound doctrine, but after their own lust shall they heap to themselves teachers, having itching ears. And they shall turn away their ears from the truth, shall be turned into fables. But watch thou in all things, endure afflictions, do the work of an evangelist, make full proof of thy ministry. For I am now ready to be offered, the time of my departure is at hand. I fought a good fight, I have finished my course, I have kept the faith. Henceforth there is laid up for me a crown of righteousness, which the Lord, the righteous judge, shall give me all at that day, and not to me only, but to all them also that love his appearing. Father, may you add your blessing to the text this morning, I pray, and claim the promise, Father, it's not by might nor by power, but by your Spirit. And so, Father, in your Spirit I trust, and in Jesus' name I pray. Amen. Somebody said you reckon the preacher now coming to this 50th anniversary and getting near the end, you think he might cry? I don't know. I've talked to him. It's possible he fools me sometimes. I think about the little boy explaining the church service to his friend that had not been there before. He explained how they stood, how they prayed, how they sang, and the little boy said, well, I got one question. Why did the preacher cry? His friend said, look, if you got up there in front of that big crowd and had nothing to say, you'd cry too. So, could happen. Amen. You know,

I'm entering this same old pulpit. It was here when I came. It's been painted a few times. Needs it again. And I had the experience this week of cleaning out my office. It's not yet clean. I can see the floor now. But I worked on it. And as I dug out all that I packed back, I wondered how in the world I ever packed so much back, and how that those drawers on that desk held so much. And but as I dug it out, it brought back memories. Pictures, notes, things that reminded me of people, many of that are listening to me right now, and some, of course, going on to heaven. But a week of memories, and 50 years of them, 50 years of them. Sonia and I are so blessed that we are able to serve with, I believe, some of God's very best people on planet Earth here for 50 years. I told the senior patriots Saturday, I remember when we came on around a Christmas program, the few kids that was here and a handful of people were doing a Christmas program. And it was the end of 1970, and they voted on me that night, and I became the pastor here the first Sunday in 1971. And I remember when the program was over, and I got up and told the church, okay, there's not enough of you to split up. If you're going to split up a vote, I'm not coming. I was trying to be mean so they'd reject me. But they saw through it, I think. So we went out, took her by the hand, walked out the aisle, stood outside the door. It was January. It was a little bit December. It was a little bit cool. And I looked at her, and I said, I don't know about this. Well, the deacons then came out, and he said, you got the whole thing. They all voted for you. Well, I've been here ever since. And that's been a while. It's been a while. But God's given us the privilege of serving him with some of the best people, I believe, in the world. And a thought this week. I don't know about you. Sometimes a little song stick in your head or a statement stick in your head. All week long, it kind of seemed to stick up there. And I would have the thought, are you doing this for the last time? Are you going to do this anymore? It's going to be different now. After Sunday, things are going to change. And a thought stuck in my head, and I thought like this, perhaps if this was the last time,

judgment a lot. Maybe I'd preach on God's judgment again. Ecclesiastes 12, God says over there he's going to bring every work into judgment. And it looks like we see judgment coming closer than ever before. And I think on our country this morning, and I love it and I fear for it, one of our better, older presidents made this statement. He said, knowing that God is just and that he judges every work in righteousness, I fear for my country. Well, he's been dead a long time. What would he say now? What would he say now? Today we see sin and evil. Worse than that, we see it being pushed on us to be accepted. That's an awful thing. Awful thing. The truth is that it's even being lifted up and praised as being good. I remember when they put the rainbow colors, the homosexual colors on the White House under President Obama. This time, now that they've come in with executive order and changed it back, now they lit up around one of the pools there in Washington. Did you see that on the news? Now, what are we saying to God? God, you called it an abomination, but we say it's good. No, God hadn't changed his word. He hadn't changed his mind. It is still the same. Sometimes you hear somebody say, well, judgment's coming. Well, we may be living under some of that judgment already. Speaking of it coming, I've been teaching the book of Revelation on Sunday school now. And we talked through chapter 8. And we pointed out in chapter 8, near the end of it there, probably near the end of what Christians know to be the predicted tribulation period that's coming. Near the end of it there, a big mountain burning with fire comes down and hits the earth. It's got a name in the Bible. It's called Wormwood. However, an interesting thing is that NASA over here on the Cape also says one is coming. And they've given it a name. Now, they shortened the name up. They're using the word APEC for it. And they said when it's going to hit. They know when it's going to hit. It's going to hit in 2029. Well, it's just turned 21. And here's the interesting thing. This week, I just heard this little bit of news. Hadn't had time to check it out. But that NASA was a little concerned because they think it's speeding up. And I thought, if it is the judgment of God, and if it is that mountain burning with fire that you read about in Revelation chapter 8, yes, they say, things move at the same speed. The planets and the asteroids move at the same speed. They're a little concerned. How could it be speeding up? Could be speeding up because God might have summoned it to come a little early. Who knows? Who knows? I am saying the judgment is coming. I would preach on judgment, but I believe if it was my last sermon, I wouldn't. I don't believe I would. You say, what would you preach on? Well, preacher, would you preach on death? Death is sure. Death is coming. Yes, the Bible says it's appointed unto men once to die. And after this, the judgment. I know that. And I know it's sure. I know the wages of sin is death. I believe sometimes that death is brought on earlier than God intended for some folks. I do believe there's a sin unto death according to the scripture. I believe that God sometimes gives warnings. If man will repent, he'll turn, but if not. I believe as a preacher of 50 years, I've had the time, and I don't like to even tell these things or think about them. But a few times in my ministry, I believe God has spoke to me to go speak to somebody because judgment's about to fall. Some occasions I believe they heeded, and I could give you some names where they did not heed. And in a very short time, in an amazing short time, God took them. I want to say to you that judgment is real. It is serious. It is worthy of preaching on, of course, no doubt about it. And death is real. We see its power today. A lot of folks are listening online. I thank God for it. A lot of others are afraid to come to a crowd. You know why? Say, well, they're afraid of COVID, yes, but they're afraid of death. Now, the truth is, COVID is not the biggest killer. It's one of the smaller killers, but it's been hyped up to be the big thing. And we've seen how man succumbs to the fear of death. Boy, the fear of the thing has done more damage by far than the virus itself, of course, a spirit of fear. Yet Jesus tells us, the Word of God tells us to not have a spirit of fear. And I believe it was a time when God's people could shine if they want to and say, hey, we can trust God with our soul. We can trust him with the virus. Amen.
I believe that's the way we ought to do it. But the Bible tells

tells us about this. No surprise. I turn over the book of Hebrews chapter 2. This tells you really why Jesus came. Over in chapter 2, verse 14, it says, "For as much then as the children are partakers of flesh and blood, he," speaking of Jesus, "also himself likewise took part of the same, that through death he might destroy him that had the power of death, that is the devil." Now the next verse, get the next verse. "And deliver them who through fear of death were all their lifetime subject to bondage." We're seeing a lot of folks in fear of death. Fear of death. And we're doing some silly things we thought we'd never do before, right? We are. So what's behind it? Just what those verses said. People are in bondage to the fear of death. It's amazing how it has come on the scene today. And death is serious. And I think maybe I preached on it a number of times, but if it was my last sermon, I don't believe I'd preach on death. So, a preacher, what would you preach on? I don't believe I would even preach on faith. And oh, my faith, the substance of things hoped for, the evidence of things not seen, Hebrews 11:1. 11:6, without faith, it's impossible to please God. I believe if anybody would have been around here a while and know of the ministry of Landmark Baptist or Mickey Carter, they'd have to say we've had a faith ministry. We believed God for so much that seemed impossible at first glance. Yes, we're saved by faith, but we're also, as believers, to walk by faith. Walk by faith. Make our decisions by faith. And I believe I could say that. We started in 1971. We stepped out on faith. I remember when I bought the first bus by faith. I remember we hauled it out of the junkyard, put some wheels on it. Really, truth. Man's dead now, but he's a witness in heaven. He got saved later on, Brother J.T. Ferguson. But anyway, I knew him in the past when I was lost and worked with him. And we got the bus out and got wheels on it and got it rolling where I could use it that Sunday. And I said, "Now, J.T., you know me, I'm going to pay you for this when I get the money." And he trusted me. It was by faith. But, oh, by the way, we got the money, and we got the money for much more and many more and all of that. But we moved on faith. And some folks, I've always had the skeptics. I've always had the second guessers. I've always had the naysayers, the doubtful. They've always been around. Some of them sitting out there right now. Shame on you. You were wrong. God has blessed. He has honored the walk of faith. All funniness apart, I have seen the time it looked pretty much like I'd played the fool. But I felt like God had spoke to me and said, "Do it." See that picture of that old building up there? How many of you remember what it did look like before it looked like this now? Amen. Oh, what a mess. What a mess. And how God laid that thing on my heart to try it anyhow. I remember our head bookkeeper here, Brother Randy Smith, and I walked through the building with a banker. Scared that banker to death. We walked through there and started looking at what had to be done and where the amount of money it was going to take. And I could see this is not going to work. And so as we left, I said to Brother Smith, I said, "We done wrong this morning. We scared that man. He's going to loan us a dime when he looked at this place." And he didn't. But God raised it and we did it. Because God was in it. So many stories I could tell you like that. No doubt about it. A walk of faith. Stepped out on it. And thank God he sent others to join me. You know what I've seen through the years? You put your heart in serving God, God will speak to somebody else to hold your hands up. He'll call somebody else to help you out. And I've seen that. I've been able to serve with people that God definitely raised up. Here now we go through a transition. I'm stepping down now and becoming Pastor Emeritus, and Brother Parsons is going to become the main pastor. And I recommended that to the church, and I thank the church for taking my recommendation. But I like a testimony one of the men gave me.
He said, somebody asked me, am I going to vote for the pastor's recommendation?

temptation. He said, why would I stop following him now? I followed him all these years. I like that. I believe God's still in it. Oh, we can count our blessings. You can't help but talk about them some at a time like this. But folks, we are not living off the past. We're trusting God for the future. The same God that blessed us through the past. Same one that paid the bills. The same one that gave us the vision. The same one that said you can when others said you can't. So please get the mindset. Until the trumpet sounds, we go forward for the Lord. That's the way we do. We don't sit down and quit. And no, our faith is so great. And I preached on it so many times. And I read over in Hebrews 11 and 12 how there's a hall of fame God has in chapter 11 of the heroes of the Old Testament, the heroes of the faith. And my, he names them and comes down to the end. And then he starts off in chapter 12 with verse 1. And he says, seeing we are compassed about with so great a cloud of witnesses, let us hold fast. And he goes on. You know what? Now they talk computer talk, which I don't know much about. And they talk about something being in the cloud. You ever hear that? Well, I know who's in the cloud that I'm talking about. I know the one that's coming back with clouds. I know the one in those clouds is my mom and dad. Many church members that helped this work go and gave sacrificially and worked hard. And I said the other night, I look out here and I see you, but I also think I see some ghosts sitting here and sitting there and sitting there. Those that God used that he's called on. They are part of the cloud of witnesses. They're up there now. And they're waiting for us to have the victory to join them. Wow. It's going to happen. Or to preach on faith. To preach on faith. Oh, yes. Couldn't say enough about it. How God has honored his word and his promises. Given the power and given the means. And sustained us all this time. But truthfully, if I knew it was my last sermon, maybe I wouldn't preach on judgment or even death or even faith. I think I'd have to preach on the goodness and grace of God. Oh, yeah. Most important. Romans chapter 2, around verse 4 over there. Warns about despising the goodness of God, because it's the goodness of God that leads us to repentance, it says. Now think about that. I've had folks listen to me preach when I have preached on judgment and I have preached death or something else, and they said, well, it hadn't happened to me yet. And they take God's goodness for granted. The breath they breathe, the health they have, the good things, family and loved ones, and just go on like they deserved it all. Took it for granted. Not recognizing, no, God's judgment didn't fall, but did you see the goodness of God in that judgment not falling? It's the goodness of God, he says, that'll lead you to repentance. Oh, yes. I remember witnessing to a man one time who was kind of blaspheming the word of God, and we're sitting on outside on a step near the porch, and he was saying some pretty bad things. And a bug crawled across the step as I was, and God told me, look at that bug. And I picked up that bug, and I said his name. I said, do you understand? I've got the power to squeeze that bug to death or to put him back down, that God Almighty holds your breath just like that. He can pinch you any time into eternity. Oh, yeah. Good news is I did not win him that day, but I did one day, and one day preached his funeral. The truth is, don't take God's goodness for granted. You're alive because of his goodness. His judgment hadn't fallen on you because of his goodness. It's not that you deserved it. It's by his grace he gives it to you, his goodness. You know, his goodness is Jesus Christ, his son. His goodness is the one he set to take your place and die in your stead and pay a price or sin debt you couldn't pay. That's the goodness of God.

You had no hope without him. You may be here today and you've messed up your life. You don't see any hope. And maybe there is no earthly hope. Maybe there nobody else can help you. Maybe you've messed up beyond your greatest fears. But I can point you to the goodness of God that he gave his only begotten son to die for your sins. To pay that sin debt you can't pay. To give you eternal life that you can't earn. Oh yes, that's Jesus. Jesus is the goodness of God. Jesus is the one that can make everything right. Oh, you know, he came to be your substitute. The Bible says in 2 Corinthians 5:21 that he hath made him to be sin. God made his son to be sin, a sin sacrifice on my behalf. Have made him to be sin, who knew no sin. Jesus was sinless. That we might be made the righteousness of God in him. You know that substitution. He takes my sin to pay for it. He gives me his righteousness that I cannot earn. That's what I have when I receive Jesus Christ as my Savior. I won't stand at heaven's door and brag on 50 years or anything I've ever done in the name of the Lord. I'll just be able to brag on Jesus. Just Jesus. Just Jesus. They sang the song in my honor this morning, I think, of without him, I can do nothing. Without him, that's the truth. That's always been the truth. From the time I saw myself as a sinner and received Jesus as my Savior, it's been his grace, his goodness, his power, his blessing. It's about him. It's about him. You know, one day, all our names will be called before the Lord. If you answer for yourself, it's going to be too bad. You're going to need one that answers for you, a substitute. I think about the story I read about the French Revolution when heads were being chopped off by the guillotine and terrible things were happening and many, many deaths in that terrible time. And I read the story about how in one of the big prison houses, it was full, some wounded, hurt, but all facing the judgment of the government and probably the guillotine. And a younger man was brought in, but he discovered his father, older than he, had already been arrested and been hurt and was pretty much unconscious at the time. And from time to time, the old guard would come and he'd call a name. He'd read out a name and he'd take that man away to the guillotine. And the old guard came back and he called out, Simon. Simon de Paris. And the young man knew it was his father, that his father was being called to be killed. And the young man in the crowd of prisoners in the dark said, I. And he stepped out and he went in his father's place and he was killed. Some hours went on and the father woke up, and some of the other prisoners said, do you know what happened? Your son came in here, and when they called your name, he answered for you. You're alive now because your son took your place. I thought about that. For a number of years, I was in the devil's prison house. Judgment was going to call my name. I'd spend eternity lost in hell. I remember even 22 years old before I got saved, I remember thinking, I've tried, I can't make it, I can't do better. I can't quit this, and I can't stop this. And there's just no hope. And then I went to church. Because the girl said, I'll go nowhere else with you but church. And I heard the good news.

God loved me while I was yet a sinner and sent Christ to die for me, to be my substitute, my sacrifice, to take my place. And one night, as I heard the gospel preached, I saw myself in the prison house of Satan. I heard the old guard come, but I heard another man answer for me. That was Jesus. I'll take his place. I'll go. Oh, yes. Yes. Has he called your name? Have you said yes to him? Maybe he called it this morning. Maybe right now you hear him say, let me take your place. You can't make it. I know you know what you've done, and there's no way you can undo it, and there's no hope. But Jesus says, I'll take your place. And when the judgment calls one day, Jesus will answer for me. Can he answer for you? Will you answer for him now and say, yes, I believe on the Lord Jesus Christ as my Savior. I challenge you this morning to leave that seat and come forward and receive the Lord Jesus Christ as your Savior. Oh, yes. If you've never received him, you're still in the devil's prison house. And he's going to call your name and take you away unless you know Jesus. Would you bow your heads with me, please, today with our heads bowed? How many of you can say, preacher, I remember when I got saved. I remember when I heard Jesus call my name. Preacher, I know if I died today at the judgment, Jesus would be my answer. Yes, can you raise that hand this morning? So many, so many. Would you put it down, please, and answer the deep question of your very soul? I couldn't raise my hand. I'm still waiting judgment to fall on me because I can't do better. Yes, I realize it's the goodness of God calling me to repentance today. And I'll come and receive him this morning. I pray that you do that. I'm going to have a word of prayer in just a moment. Are you here today and you'd say, preacher, when you pray, have me in mind. I do need to be saved. Would you slip that hand up all over the building, the back? Others, would you lift your hand? I care for my soul. I can't answer for myself. I need Jesus to answer for me. Oh, I believe if this was my last sermon, I'd preach it this way to say, you're the reason for it all. We want to tell you about Jesus that took your place, paid the price for you, and that if you trust him, you can be saved today. Would you stand with me with your head bowed as I go to the Lord in prayer? Father, we do come to you in prayer, Lord. In a short time, we've tried to just reminisce a little bit. But, Father, the greatest thing I could say to a crowd of people is that Jesus will answer for them, that he died for them, that they can receive him as a substitute and Savior, and one day stand in your presence clean as though they'd never sinned. Father, I pray that you'd bless the invitation today, that not one would leave this building without Jesus. And if they do, I pray you'll make it stick in their mind. I'm in the devil's prison house. They're coming for me. I can't answer for myself. Father, I pray you'd bless the invitation now in Jesus' name. Amen. Ask Brother Burt to lead us in a song. Will you come? Will you meet me in front? Will you say, preacher, I'll come today. I hear Jesus calling me today. Will you come as we sing? John.

0: Let's bow our heads a moment, and the music will continue. The invitation's still open. Some have come, and you can come. The invitation's still open. The song was "Just As I Am." You know, that's the way he'll take you. He won't leave you that way. He'll change you. He'll make a difference. But how about you right now? You feel like Jesus has called you? Oh, my friend, don't take a chance on saying no. He's your only hope. He is the hope that works. All of mankind's hope is fruitless. Much of it's a fake, but Jesus is real, very real. If you're standing right now, would you just imagine you are in the devil's prison house? He has you deceived. He has you locked up. There's no way out, but Jesus is calling you, and he's the only way out. Will you come to him? Would you do it?
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2: 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Good news verse for today comes from Isaiah 26, verse 19. Thy dead man shall live, together with my dead body shall they arise. Awake and sing, ye that dwell in dust, for thy dew is the dew of herbs, and the earth shall cast out the dead. That's the good news verse for today, Isaiah 26, 19.
3: And tonight's weather forecast, we have cloudy skies with a low of 75 degrees. And then tomorrow, cloudy early with thunderstorms developing later in the day with a high of 87 degrees and a 60% chance of rain. 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

0: For American Family News, I'm Chris Woodward. Authorities from the United Arab Emirates are investigating the mid-air stabbing inside the cockpit of a plane on its way to Israel. Fox's Jeff Paul has more from Tel Aviv.
1: The Emiratis are leading this investigation, but they are working with the Israelis as they try to figure out why the suspect allegedly stabbed his co-pilot and then tried to crash the plane. Netanyahu saying the suspect was from Oman, a country Israel doesn't have diplomatic ties with and therefore wouldn't be allowed to land in Israel. The Prime Minister is working to figure out exactly how that was allowed. Netanyahu says the suspect is now being interrogated in Saudi Arabia. The Prime Minister also crediting not only those ordinary citizens who helped stabilize the plane, but the pilot, an Indian national.
0: Flight data indicates the Boeing 737 dropped dramatically from roughly 33,000 feet down to 17,000 feet in about a minute before off-duty pilots and crew diverted the aircraft to an emergency landing in Saudi Arabia. A Massachusetts man has been arrested and charged with cyber-stalking conservative podcaster and former Trump official Katie Miller. Prosecutors state the suspect sent dozens of menacing calls and messages to Miller, her husband Stephen, and her parents. The investigation into the case also triggered leadership reassignments within the FBI's Washington field office. Good news on gross domestic product and inflation has been overshadowed by a mounting fiscal crisis in Washington. Economist Joel Griffith of Advancing American Freedom joined Washington Watch to explain how runaway federal borrowing is quietly draining family budgets.
2: Each and every month over the past year and a half, the government has borrowed $2,000 per family of four. And why that's important to you if you have a family or a business is you have to keep in mind when the government borrows, the government is competing against families and against businesses for those lending dollars, and that is helping to drive up interest rates.
0: Griffith notes that the government bidding war adds about $300 a month to a typical mortgage and $50 extra to a monthly car payment. He warns that even Americans who pay no income tax are footing the bill through surging borrowing cost and a declining cost of living. To turn the tide, Griffith says lawmakers must get serious about long-term deficit reduction and entitlement reform. A soda labeled Zero Sugar is being recalled after it turned out the cans weren't exactly sugar-free. Here's Fox's Matt Murphy.
3: More than 77,000 cans of 7-Up Tropical Zero Sugar are being recalled because what's inside is actually the full sugar version, containing 38 grams of sugar per can. Wyoming-based Admiral Beverage produced the affected soda at its facility in Ogden, Utah, and began the voluntary recall in August. The FDA classified it this week as a Class 2 recall, meaning serious health consequences are unlikely, but temporary or medically reversible problems are possible. The affected 12 packs were distributed only in Utah.
0: And it's a story making waves across sports and social media following the Chicago Bears' dominant win this week over the Philadelphia Eagles. Bears quarterback Case Keenum, making his first NFL start in 3 years, turned back the clock, but it was his unashamed expression of faith after the game that has everyone talking. AFN spoke with Mike Blanc of Fellowship of Christian Athletes about Keenum's impact.
4: I know Case, and he's just one of the most solid players, persons out there. It was no surprise to me that the way he performed and what he said and who he gave credit to, which was God, that's his character. That's who he is.
0: Blanc notes that while headlines often gravitate toward controversy in professional sports, quiet examples of character run deep through the league.
4: There are quite a bit of leaders in the professional sports realm that do have personal relationship with Jesus, that are really active in organizations like STA or active in their churches and doing a lot of positive things throughout the community.
0: Blanc encourages fans to keep these athletes in their prayers as they navigate a unique platform of influence reaching locker rooms and young fans worldwide. And that's all our time for now. Find more news on AFN.net.
5: 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Good news verse for today comes from Isaiah 26, verse 19. Thy dead man shall live, together with my dead body shall they arise. Awake and sing, ye that dwell in dust, for thy dew is the dew of herbs, and the earth shall cast out the dead. That's the good news verse for today, Isaiah 26, 19.
6: And tonight's weather forecast, we have cloudy skies with a low of

75 degrees, and then tomorrow, cloudy early with thunderstorms developing later in the day with a high of 87 degrees and a 60% chance of rain. 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

Before the fireworks light the sky, remember the price that was paid for freedom. 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

Some of my fondest memories were woven around supper time, when Mom used to call from the back steps of the old home place, "Come on home now, son, it's supper time." 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And that's when the call comes from the portals of glory for me to come home. And I'll gather with all of God's children, with the Lord himself, for the greatest supper time of them all.

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about you, but I'm about to have a running fit out here. Amen. You don't thank God. I want to. Amen. My grandpa wrote a song. Amen. About what a Savior is he. Amen. And you know something? Amen. If there's anything that we accomplish here tonight, I'd like for it to be just to lift up and let you see what magnificent Savior that we have. Oh, thank God he's the one that made old Paul say, to live is for Christ and to die is to gain. Amen. I'm glad, thank God, I'm serving that same one. I'm glad I'm serving the one, thank God, who can, amen, change your life. You know what he can do for you? Amen.

walk right down inside and sit smack dab in the living room of his heart. Amen. And thank God what he can do to him. Amen. It's unusual. Amen. Thank God it's a peculiar thing. Amen. It'll start bubbling over inside of him. Amen. And then it'll start looking for other places to go. Amen. The next thing you know, it's falling outside those eyes.

0: Bible teacher Dr. Mickey Carter, pastor emeritus of the Landmark Baptist Church and chancellor of the Landmark Baptist College in Haines City, Florida. Our title for this message is The Negative Side of Assurance, a message preached by Dr. Carter back on April 4th, 2021. Our text is found in Acts 17, verse 22. That's Acts 17, 22. Be sure to stay tuned for the end of the message, where we will be giving you information on how you can receive a CD copy of this message. And now, here's Dr. Carter.
1: I want you to open my Bible, the book of Acts. We're going to Acts chapter 17 instead of the regular portion you might think. We'll not be going right to the tomb itself, but we'll be on the subject of the resurrection. I want to say I appreciate the folks that put on the musical program this morning. It was really good. Choir, the instruments, everything. And folks, it's something to sing about. And I tell you, what a victory in the resurrection of the Lord Jesus Christ. I want to talk to you a little bit on this thought this morning. It is great that we can have a great assurance because of the resurrection, but there's a negative side to it also for folks that one day you're going to face him again, amen? Because he does live, as we've been hearing the singing about here this morning. We have the Apostle Paul speaking here. He's been saved on the road to Damascus. He's beginning to start churches and preach to folks. And he's journeying now. He's been just run out of a town. So far, that hadn't happened to me. Maybe there's been a few that wanted to, but the truth is that hadn't happened, but it did to Paul. And he wound up having to have a kind of layover, I guess you'd say, in the city of Athens, Greece. And he found himself in the midst of a bunch of pagans. And we pick it up here in the book of Acts, and we'll go with me, if you will, to about verse 22. Paul is waiting now for his companions to join him. And while he's got time on his hand, he's observing the place where he's at. And here he's in a center that thinks they're very intellectual. I mean, they think they're the top class. They look down on everybody else that's not as smart as them. You ever known anybody like that? But they don't know it. They're in darkness. We pick it up here at about verse 22. Then Paul stood in the midst of Mars Hill and said, "Ye men of Athens, I perceive that in all things you're too superstitious." Now think about it. This was the intellectual crowd. This was not the hillbillies. And Paul says they are superstitious. Think about that. Well, one thing, they taught that, believe it or not, they taught that man evolved and was not created. And Paul said they were superstitious. Somebody's superstitious that thinks we come out from under a wet rock instead of having a creator, amen? That'll take care of a pile of our universities today, amen? So here, Paul begins to look at them. He said, "I perceive that in all things you're too superstitious. For as I passed by and beheld your devotions, I found an altar with the inscription, 'To the unknown God, whom therefore ye ignorantly worship, him declare unto you. God that made the world and all things therein, seeing that he is Lord of heaven and earth, dwelleth not in temples with hands, made with hands, neither is worshipped with men's hands as though he needed anything, seeing he giveth to all life and breath and all things, and hath made of one blood all nations of men for to dwell on the face of the earth, and hath determined the times before appointed and the bounds of their habitation, that they should seek the Lord, if happily they might feel after him and find him, though he be not far from every one of us. For in him we live and move and have our being, as certain also of your own prophets have said, for we also his offspring." When he refers to their own prophets, he's talking to a fellow by the name of Socrates and others. Socrates was forced to drink the poison cup

Because you know what his crime was? He said, there's only one God. This place that was so superstitious believed everything was God, pantheism. And Socrates said, no, there's only one. And he had to be forced to commit suicide over that. Boy, we've moved to that day and time again. We've really never moved away from it. Our universes today will only fuss at you if you just believe there's one way to heaven. The attack today comes on Jesus Christ because he said, I am the way, the truth, and the life, and no man cometh to the Father but by me. Oh, they'll believe in all the gods. They are too superstitious. We're talking about Athens here. It would compare to Berkeley out in California. It would compare to the big school names that we could name today that think you're wrong to say that Jesus lives, that he's the only way to God. Amen. I think about it here as I read a little bit more in the along. God that made the world, made all things. He's not worshiped with men's hands. Made of one blood all nations. Then he says, for in him we live and move and have our being. As certain also of your own poets. That's the ones like Socrates and those. For in so much as we are the offspring of God, we ought not to think that the Godhead is like unto gold and silver or stone graven by art, man's device. In other words, if we're God's offspring, we're made in his image. We don't look like some of these cement statues, some of these idols. No, sir. We are his offspring. Look at some of the grotesque pictures you see of the gods in foreign pagan lands. Isn't that something? I've seen them where they had, how many, 10 arms? Some of that junk. No, my God doesn't look like that. No, we are not a perfect image of God, but we are made in his likeness, the scripture says. And he says here, verse 30, and the times of this ignorance God winked at, allowed him to get by with it, but now commendeth all men everywhere to repent, to change your mind and go the other direction, because he hath appointed a day into which he will judge the world in righteousness by that man whom he hath ordained. And given assurance unto all men in that he hath raised him from the dead. You know, you don't have any trouble identifying that man because only one was raised from the dead. We're talking about the Lord Jesus Christ. Separates him, separates religions, all kind of religions in the world, but all kind of so-called saviors, all kind of so-called gods, but only one conquered death. Only one came forth. Only one lives. And as I look here and I see where Paul is preaching to these pagans that think they're educated. I mean, if you go back to the story of the resurrection and the crucifixion and the resurrection, you remember on the crucifixion how there was 6 hours of darkness from about 9 in the morning to about 3 in the afternoon. Oh, it brought a great fear. I've studied the Roman archives and records of the day of the crucifixion, and you can find them. They still do exist. And those records there of the great fear and how that the soldiers and others feared. And Pilate himself made this statement, the governor. It's in a letter that he wrote that's still preserved. And he said, after the crucifixion and the resurrection, you could not find a soldier in Rome anywhere that did not believe that Jesus arose. Amen. He did arise. But there's a time of darkness. We live in a day and time of darkness today, don't we? You know, the good part there, the resurrection took place at the end of the darkness. And the truth is, the darkness is going to end again soon. Amen. And the resurrection is coming. Hey, there is a resurrection.

this morning. That's why we can have this. It's a victory time. Oh, I know the church looks like it's kind of losing today. It's under persecution. But oh no, folks, we're not losers. We're winners. We win. Listen, the score may not all be in yet, but when it comes in, we're winning by a great big victory. Amen. Amen. I'm looking at the sermon Paul preached here to this pagan crowd. Seeing what the sermon, you know what he said in this sermon? Look at it in verse 24. He said, God was the creator. Oh, listen, you know that makes you important. You were created by God. Listen, you do have dignity. The world will steal it from you and lie about it and mistreat you and make you feel bad about yourself, but you're important to God. He made you. He made you. And now we didn't evolve. I think about the little boy that went to his mom and said, Mama, where'd we come from? She was a good Christian lady. She said, Son, God made us. God created us. He went to his dad and said, Dad, where'd we come from? His dad said, Well, we come from monkeys. The little boy went back to Mama and he said, Mama, Daddy said, we came from monkeys. She said, Oh, that's all right. He's just talking about his side of the family. Truth is, you have some dignity because who your maker was. God thought it important enough to let you live, to give you breath, to give you a soul, to care about you. Amen? And I see here in verse 24, he's the creator, but I also see he's the sustainer. It's one thing to create us, it's something else to take care of us. Anybody ever bought an old car and you thought, boy, I just paid a big price, but it's mine. Yeah, you're not paying through paying yet. You got a lot of stuff you're going to keep paying on, amen? You got to sustain that thing. You got to keep it going. And I want to tell you, thank God, he's the one that not only saved me, bought me, created me to begin with, but he sustains me all the way. He keeps me going, amen? He holds my breath in his hand. I've had some folks... I've had some folks be critical of God and attack God. I remember a man right here in the city. I believe finally, to run the story to the end, I believe I did see him get saved and I had his funeral. But I remember a time that I was called over to his house and the family was having awful problems. And sitting on his back porch on the top step, I was looking up to him. It was a great time of trouble in the family, and I was trying to tell him about the Lord, how the Lord Jesus died for him, loved him, and how he could have victory and get rid of his condemning habits and all that bad stuff that was destroying his family. And he was railing against God, and I said, God made you. I don't believe that. I said, God has to allow you permission to breathe every breath you take. No. A little old bug was crawling on the porch step. And I just reached over and picked up that little old bug. And I said to him, I said, God holds you just like I'm holding this insect. I said, do you realize I can put this insect back down and he'll crawl off? Or I can squeeze him and he'll have no life left. I said, God is the one that gives you life and sustains your life. You know what? He kind of quit the bad talk he was having and some of the rest of the stuff. And later on, a few years later, he said, Preacher, I'll not forget that. And so I preached his funeral years later. I believe he got saved before he died. But the truth is, God holds your breath in his hand. Your heart's got to have permission to beat again from God Almighty, your creator. Paul said he's the creator. He's the sustainer. I like what he said in verse 27. He said, you can be reached. You can reach him. How can I reach the God, the creator of the universe? Yet the scripture said he's never far from us, that in him we live and move and have our being. I don't know that I understand all that, except my life exists because he lives. And my life exists because Jesus lives. He paid the price for me. And it says he can be reached. And he says you do it by repenting in verse 30. Coming back, turning from your way. Folks, you know the hardest thing for we people, and especially Americans, to do is say, I was wrong. I was mistaken. We kind of clean it up, but the truth is, if you're not right with God, you're wrong.
And you can't make him bend to come to you. You got to do something to come back to him. You got to be willing to renounce what you're doing that's wrong and say, Lord, have mercy on me, a sinner. Forgive me for Jesus' sake, and turn back to him. And that's what repentance is, turning back to God, condemning.

0: what you're doing, I've often said it's siding with God against yourself is what it amounts to. Oh, listen, this sermon here tells a man he needs to repent, and it tells him judgment is coming. Verse 31 here makes it so clear, because he have appointed a day in the which he will judge the world. How's he going to judge it? Not by the standards of the world, but in righteousness. What is right? God's righteousness. That's the yardstick. He's going to measure the world in righteousness by that man. Who is the man that is righteous? Jesus. By that man, how do we know which man it is? Here it says in the verse, whom he hath ordained, whereof he hath given assurance unto all men, in that he hath raised him from the dead. One man raised from the dead. A lot of so-called saviors. If you saw the news in this last few days, a fellow by the name of Green run his car over a policeman up there in Washington, killed him, got out with a knife trying to kill somebody else. And as they checked him out, he was a follower of Louis Farrakhan, the black Muslim movement. And he said, Farrakhan is the savior. He's my savior. Now, he's not lying. Farrakhan said that. I've heard him on tape saying that, saying he was Jesus Christ. No, he's not Jesus Christ. I'll tell you what the proof of that'll be is one day they'll put old Louis Farrakhan in the ground and he'll stay there. But Jesus Christ came forth on that day, on the resurrection morning. Amen. Oh, there's a lot of deceptive so-called saviors in the world today. A lot of folks wear that title, but only one proved it. And this verse says that God ordained a man. That man he ordained, he raised from the dead. So you won't be mistaken. You'll know who he is. The Lord Jesus Christ, the one that conquered death. Amen. And I think about this as I look at Paul's sermon. He's talking to a bunch of pagans. Every preacher that gets up and preaches the Bible today, especially as we have the radio waves and all the technology, and even in the buildings, the truth of the matter is we're preaching to a lot of heathen today, just as dumb as that bunch was in Athens, because they've been raised on a lie. That's sad. Our world is in a dark time right now. But it's been dark before. Remember that. There was darkness before the resurrection. There is darkness now. I just dropped this little side note. Many of you have heard me refer to the Jewish rabbis, sort of the wise men that you read about at Christmas time. Wise men you read about in the book of Daniel the prophet. And the rabbis got very excited when Mr. Trump got elected, because they knew the meaning of his name, and his name's pretty apparent. It has to do with the sounding of a trumpet. And you understand a little bit of Judaism. They make it big deal over the trumpets, and the trumpets signal things. And they believe that he was heralding in, sort of as a forerunner of their kingdom they're looking for to come. They were excited. They got excited when the embassy was moved to Jerusalem and Jerusalem was declared the capital of Israel. They got very excited, and rightfully so. They even minted a temple coin. I have a copy of it with Trump's picture on it, and Cyrus the great king that allowed him to come back from the Babylonian captivity. And so they saw Trump as heralding a good time coming, the kingdom. But now the same rabbis are crying because they have also looked up the meaning of President Biden's name. And Biden's name you can find in the Bible about six times in the book of Revelation, maybe a time or two in Isaiah. It's the word alas. Alas, Babylon has fallen. Ever read that in the Bible? Alas. What does it mean? It means the perception of evil to come. It means a herald of bad things ahead. So the rabbis are kind of, I don't know if they're right. I'm just saying what they're saying right now. It's a dark time. It was a dark time before the resurrection. Oh yeah, they crucified him. Even the disciples said he's dead. The Romans said he's dead. The centurion looked upon him and they said he's dead. But then something happened. Oh, something big happened. I think something big's about to happen again, folks.
1: Amen.
0: I look on the prophetical picture of the Word of God down through the ages, and I tell you something.

There's times that prophetical fulfillment just kind of burst upon the world. It did that at the birth of Christ. It did that at the crucifixion. Prophecy was being fulfilled. It did that on resurrection morning. Yes, it was predicted he would rise. And now I believe with all my heart we're about ready again for a great burst of prophetical fulfillment, because Jesus that rose from the dead is coming back again. Amen. He is coming back again. Oh, I look here and I see that Paul was telling them something good. He was telling them here that the judgment would come. They would be judged by this man that rose from the dead. I'll tell you something. It's a good thing for a lot of reasons to get saved. It's the best life in this world to be saved and know Jesus and follow him and go by his rules. But there is a bigger reason even than that. It's appointed unto men once to face the judgment. And to face Jesus now as Savior is wonderful. You will face him as judge later if you reject him as Savior now. Oh yes, there's a lot of folks that say, well, I'll never have to answer for this. Oh yes, you will. For instance, the crowd that crucified Jesus, do you know what it says over in Revelation chapter 1? For time's sake, I'll not turn, but it's talking about his return in glory. And it says that every eye will see him. And then there's a little old statement right in the verse. And those that pierced him. Wait a minute. Who pierced him? Well, the Roman soldiers, yes. Yes, it was the Jewish crowd and the Roman crowd. Away with him, crucify him. We'll not have this man reign over us. Oh, he's dead. He's gone. But he's not gone. And one day you will face him again. You ever see the movies? Ever read the fiction books? One of the biggest fears of somebody that's done wrong is to have to face that one they thought they'd never see again. Have to face that one they said was dead, and suddenly they find out he's alive. Well, he is alive. He is alive. He's coming back. And those that pierced him will see him. Who was it that pierced him? Well, it was a world system. That world system is very real today. Very much the same system. Amen. Very much the same. The Roman system was a world kingdom. When Jesus returns, the Antichrist will have his world kingdom. We see it every day. It's being set up more and more and more. And it'll not be long before he'll set up his kingdom. But it's not the final kingdom. God's kingdom is the one that's going to be the final one. And this man that rose from the dead gives assurance to all men that you will face him as judge. He's not dead and gone. He did die, but he conquered death. And he rose again. And that verse says that God has given everybody assurance that I've ordained one to be the judge. And the one you know, because he's the one, the only one that rose from the dead. Now, this sermon here touches on so many of the great truths. But then I look at the results of the sermon. They heard it. The intellectuals heard it. The intellectuals today are turning off the news, turning off the word. They're persecuting the church. They use this COVID thing and other things to attack the church. Just make this observation. Last Easter, what the world calls Easter, they didn't like it that President Trump said, I want the churches to be open on Easter. Yeah. And they fought real hard to not let it happen. And for a whole year, they're still fighting. Yeah. They don't intend for us to open if they can keep us shut. Yeah. You see, there is a warfare going over whose kingdom is going to win. Yeah. I can tell you the one that's going to win. Yeah. The one that has a living Savior. Yeah. One that's coming back as King of Kings and Lord of Lords. Amen. Yes, we're on the winning side. The truth of the matter is, a whole year from Easter, or from, as we call it, Resurrection Sunday, a whole year. And there's still a pile of churches this morning. Amen. And a pile of people laying out. They're giving the devil the victory. We didn't do that at Landmark. We never gave them one Sunday. We never gave them one service. Because we recognize the struggle and the truth and the warfare, and we recognize who is the living Savior and who is the coming King, and we're going to stay on his side. Amen. Amen. Amen. I look at this sermon, see the results of it. Results were threefold. Some of them walked, it says in verse 32. Some of them walked. Still walking today. You

You hear the cuties on TV blaspheming God. They're still mocking today. Others did what many of you have been doing maybe all year, maybe more than one year. Said, we'll put it off and we'll hear you later. We'll put it off. We won't make a decision today. So they procrastinated. They put it off. But then, praise God, it says in verse 34, some believed. Do you know today you have the same choice they had at the end of Paul's sermon? You can mock. You can laugh. You can put it off. Or you can believe. I hope you believe. Amen. To believe on the Lord Jesus Christ is to be saved, have your sins forgiven, your name written in heaven, and the assurance of eternal life. That's what belief brings in the Lord Jesus Christ. You know, the procrastinating thing is probably the biggest thing, because the devil's too smart to tell you you don't need to get saved. He knows you won't believe that. But he will tell you, put it off. You got plenty of time. He'll lie to you. And some of you have been believing that lie a long, long time. I hate to say it, but you have. Put it off. Brother Parsons referred to it a while ago. I've been pastor here at this church 50 years and little country church 3 years before that. So I've been in the ministry a long time. I visited a lot of sick beds. I visited a lot of hospitals, people in the hospital. And through those many years, one of the saddest things I have seen in the hospital is people saying, I'm not quite ready yet. Yeah. Heard that statement so many times. I think when I was just young in the ministry, it shocked me a little bit. I remember going in to see a man, he's 93 years old, don't seem so old to me now. But at the time I thought, man, you're this old. I remember going in there and asking him about receiving Christ and telling him the gospel, how Jesus loved him and died for him. And he said something like this to me. I asked him, would he take Christ as his Savior? And he said, I'm not quite ready yet. I remember that. Now, that was one of the first times, but over and over through the years, I heard those kind of statements. Not quite ready yet. Now, I remember saying to him, do you know what the doctor said? Oh, yeah. The doctor told him he could go anytime. In fact, I saw the doctor actually drawing out a little picture. He said, this cancer or whatever it was is eating through here. And when it hits this certain artery, you'll go real quick. He pointed that picture out, but the man said, I'm not quite ready yet. Well, the next day, he was gone. He was gone. And I've had that happen more than one time through these many years. And I praise God, I want to tell you the other side. I've seen so many as I stood right behind this same pulpit and told them if they'd come, Jesus would save them. I told them if they'd come, they could have hope and victory. No matter if the life was messed up, Jesus could give them power to come overcome the habits, overcome the worst things they wanted to get rid of, that Jesus could come and live within them and give them power and give them victory. And there was hope. Never hopeless. Christ can conquer anything. He conquered death, and he can conquer the problems in your life. I've preached that from this pulpit, and I've seen many on the positive side come and believe. And some of the ones I'm looking at are you through the years. Praise God. I am sad for those that said, I'll wait. I'll wait for a better time. And I have to say, some never found that better time. Time has passed them up. And they faced God without Jesus, without their sins being forgiven. I challenge you this morning on this Resurrection Sunday, what a good time. There's a living Lord at the right hand of God that died for you and rose again to give you victory. And he'll save you. He'll write your name in heaven. And he'll give you power to live a powerful life down here.
give you victory over a lot.

A lot of things you've tried to get victory over before and you can't. But he'll give you victory if you let him be your Savior. I'm going to ask this morning you consider that. Maybe you say, preacher, I've heard you through the years. Did you get saved? Or are you still waiting? Not quite ready yet. Say, well, I heard you again. Well, what are you going to do this time? Same thing you did before? Or will you come to Christ this morning? I pray you will. Let's bow our heads. How many of you can say, preacher, I know the Lord Jesus Christ. He's my Savior. Would you lift that hand as a testimony? I know. I received him. Yes, he's given me a new outlook on life, a new power to live life, a new victory I didn't have before. Yes, thank you for those hands. You may put them down. Or you hear this morning and you say, preacher, have me in mind when you pray. I have heard you preach before and I didn't come, and pray for me that I'll have the strength to get the victory and come to Christ. Would you lift that hand for prayer this morning? Would you do it? Up and down, in the balcony. Oh, the world is doing everything it can to keep you from Christ. He's coming soon, but you might even face him quicker than that. If God just lets your breath go, let you step out into eternity. Father, I come to you in prayer. Lord, I'm so glad that we can share the good news that Jesus lives. To come to him is to have victory in this life and in the life to come. And Father, I pray for the congregation. I pray for the audience out in Radio Land. I pray that they would consider today how many Resurrection Sundays have they heard, and yet they are not quite ready yet. God, I pray for them right now. I pray you'd give victory here in somebody's life in this building. That as we give an invitation, invite them to come to Christ, that they would do so this very morning. I pray for those listening by technology today, that you'd speak to their hearts in a car, in a building, wherever they might be. Father, we thank you so much that we can point them to a risen Savior today. We ask your blessings in his precious name. Amen. Let's stand. We'll go to the Lord. Christians, go to the Lord in prayer all over the building. Most important time of the service. As Brother Bert leads us in an invitation song for you to come and receive Christ. Will you come today? I pray you will as we sing.

How about you this morning? As others come, will you? Will you? Oh, I hope you wouldn't say I'm not quite ready yet. Oh, the good news is Jesus said, whosoever will may come. Whosoever will. It's your will. You can say yes or no to it. It's your will.

to that crowd at Athens that he was not only the creator, he was the sustainer. He could take care of them all the way. Jesus said, whosoever cometh into him, unto him, he no wise cast him out. He'll accept you. He'll accept you. Have you given him a chance? Have you come to him? We'll ask Brother Bert to lead us in another verse. Will you come as we sing?

0: The instruments continue, the invitation still open. The day could come that you'd say, I went to Landmark Baptist Church on Easter. They called it Resurrection Sunday, and I almost gave my heart to Christ. Almost won't do it, folks. Thinking about it and saying I'll do it later won't work. I can't help but look over this building and think of different faces at different times that I begged and pleaded for folks to come to Christ, and see some of them that never did. Now they face to God lost. Some of them were not all that old. Some of them didn't die of old age. I've told the story many times. The young man that sat back there and looked me in the eye the whole time I preached. When I say young man, I'm saying probably late 20s. I thought, surely he's going to come this morning. I knew his family. There's a Christian family praying for him. But he didn't come. And the very next 24 hours had not passed. He was murdered, died. Maybe I said to him that morning, this could be your last chance. I don't know if I did, but it was his last chance. Don't let that happen to you. You can't save yourself. You can't forgive your own sin. You can't be good enough to get into heaven. You need Jesus. He paid for your sins. He paid for your ticket to heaven. Take him. Trust him. That's the only way. Amen. Only one rose from the dead, and only one can save your soul and present you sinless before God. That's the Lord Jesus.
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0: Reflections from the Bible.com, bringing today's devotion in Psalm 27. One of the most devastating and crippling human emotions is fear. There is something frightful to everyone. All have concerns, be they rich, poor, young, old, weak, or strong. As powerful, wealthy, and a strong leader as King David was, there were also some circumstances that he could have feared. However, we learn why he was not afraid of them in this psalm and how they were handled. He was not afraid of the unknown and overpowering because the Lord was his strength. God had proven to David that the leader was safe under his care. In the past, David observed his God stopped those that went against the ruler. They stumbled and fell. He had learned that God often hid him from danger. Even when his own family turned against him, David saw God's intervention in his life. David would not have had the strength and faith he did if he did not repeatedly see God helping him. Instead of cowering fearfully far away from what the king perceived as a danger, he was not afraid. He was confident and encouraged because he knew what God had done in the past and what he would do in the future. David was safe in God's hands, and so is today's believer. We are in his excellent care. It will be okay, Christian pilgrim. You are just passing through this world, but you are not alone. God is only a prayer whisper away. He will protect, provide, and procure what you need. Just wait on his timing. Psalms 27:14 reminds us, wait on the Lord, be of good courage, and he shall strengthen thine heart. Wait, I say, on the Lord. I encourage you to read this chapter of the book of Psalms in your King James Bible or from the complete transcript of this message at www.devotionsfromthebible.com. 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

I was sitting in a little country church one Sunday night, listening to an old-time preacher tell of God's saving grace, of its power and his might. Seated next to me was a dear old man with wrinkles in his face. His hands were calloused and his hair had turned gray. As the preacher told of that home beyond the sky, the old fellow bowed his head and tears came to his eyes. And when the invitation was given for those gone astray, he feebly took me by the hand, and softly, softly, I heard him say,

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1: American Family News, I'm Musty Pugh. As the UAE, Israel, and Saudi Arabia investigate the co-pilot who stabbed the captain of a Fly Dubai flight bound for Israel, President Trump indicated that Iran could possibly be behind it. Trey Yingst from Tel Aviv, Israel, has more.
2: The injured captain of that flight is speaking out for the first time. Listen as he describes the initial moments after the attack.
3: When I was on the ground, I realized that the aircraft is going down, and I told myself, this is the last push, Schmidt. The door is right there.
2: Israeli intelligence sources tell Fox News that Israel will participate in the investigation alongside the UAE to determine the exact motive of the co-pilot and if he had direct ties to any foreign entities. Investigators will also try to understand how a weapon ended up in the cockpit.
1: Israeli special ops veteran and Gideon founder and CEO Aaron Cohen says the men on that plane who intervened to save lives had a special mindset, even without special training.
4: These guys did it on an aircraft with no training, no weapons, and all mindset conditioning is what we saw on that aircraft, which in Hebrew we call it chosen mentalit, which is resilience that's built under pressure. But if you cannot flip that switch, you're not going to make entry. And that mindset runs all the way through the IDF, and that's what you saw.
1: President Trump campaigning yesterday for Republicans in Texas and Oklahoma.
5: So just 33 days from now, the people of Oklahoma are going to defeat the radical left Democrats once again. And just across the state in the line of Texas, we're going to defeat Democrat communist James Telefrico, who's terrible. You know, he's a vegan in Texas. That doesn't work, right? But now he's trying to pretend he's not a vegan.
1: Investigations are underway for a Chinese company's AI model after it reportedly gave users instructions on planning deadly attacks. Chris DeMeo reports.

0: Moonshot AI launching an internal investigation after a researcher found one of its models could be manipulated into instructions for developing biological weapons and carrying out assassinations. It reportedly produced plans for assassinations of politicians, hijacking aircrafts, and planning a terrorist attack in London. The findings are raising concerns about advanced AI models concealing capabilities in ways that their developers did not intend. Chris DeMeo, Fox News.
1: An Ohio-based pro-family activist has written a book aimed at educating parents with the truth about the so-called Pride Agenda. Chad Groening has more.
2: If Democrats retake the House and or the Senate, they will undoubtedly push funding for the radical LGBTQ agenda, while cutting money for national defense and border enforcement. And despite the fact that June is so-called Pride Month, the radical activists want to push their agenda when children are back in school. So some schools are observing October as LGBTQ History Month. Linda Harvey, who is president of Columbus, Ohio-based Mission America, has put together a workbook called What's Really True About Rainbows and Pride.
3: This book grew out of my deep concern about how pervasive the promotion of homosexuality and gender distortion is in the lives of our children, in their schools, in their media, in the culture at large, even in some churches, and very little pushback from Christians giving a valid opposing view and sharing the gospel and what God intends for our lives instead.
2: So Harvey says parents must prepare children to be able to stand up to the radicals.
3: In the absence of an opposing view, our children are left floundering. They're left believing, well, there must be something to this. No, people need to stand up themselves and then equip their children gently but firmly to think of the prohibition of homosexuality and gender distortion in the Bible as not a bad thing, but a very positive and encouraging thing. God's word is always encouraging.
2: I'm Chad Groening.
1: 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I'm Rusty Pugh.

morning, Central Florida and all around the world, and welcome to the Good Morning Show. I'm your host, Dave Strickland, filling in for Brother Dougie. I think he may be back Monday. Praise the Lord. He's been up towards Pennsylvania. He's visiting his home roots up there, but praise the Lord, I think he'll be back. And when he's back, I'm leaving, because guess what? I got summoned for jury duty Monday, so we'll see if I get called or not. But I got to report just in case. All right, let's go ahead and look at the weather. Let me warn you now, I looked at the radar. There's already some scattered showers out and about. So might be a pretty rainy day again today. Looks like the rain chance today is 74%. Scattered thunderstorms this morning, then mainly cloudy during the afternoon with thunderstorms likely. A high of 87 degrees. And tonight we got still again an 80% chance of showers and thunderstorms. Looks like it's going to sock in on us a little bit here. Low of 76 degrees. And then tomorrow, 50% chance of showers and thunderstorms with a high around 88 degrees. Well, it's a blessed Friday. We can make it that way if we just put our faith in the Lord and witness for Him. So let's do that. Let's be an encouragement to everybody around us. And, well, I guess with no further ado, let's get some music rolling. We're going to get you started with The Champion of Love by The Cathedrals.

Amen. That was I Can Pray by the Doherty Sisters, and that's exactly what we're going to do. Let's go to the Lord in prayer. Our dear Heavenly Father, we love you and we thank you for all your multitude of mercies upon us, Lord. We thank you for your love. We thank you for your grace, and we thank you for your amazing sacrifice of your Son, the Lord Jesus Christ. Dear Lord, we ask you to, we got a long prayer list, Lord. We've got a couple of requests in church where we got babies that were born very premature and their mothers have health issues also, Lord. We pray for those mothers and those babies, Lord. You know their names. Lord, I pray for Brother Matthew Parks up there in North Carolina, still fighting blood clots in his legs, Lord. I pray for Randolph Butler, who's recuperating. He's been down for a while, folks, and just keep pray, Lord, that you can continue to strengthen him and bring him back to health, Lord. Also, Brother Jack Nixon and Brother Earl Lee, both of those are struggling right now, Lord. We pray for your strengthening upon them, and Brother Scotty Drake also, Lord. And I want to pray for Chandler Wojcik that had that car accident, Lord, on the e-bike and has brain injury, Lord. We just pray you bring him back to full health, Lord. I want to pray for all our missionaries around the world, Mike and Marta Mullins in Chile, Mark and Emily Mariner in Suriname, and Steve and Kelly Marilla in Kenya, Richard and Oksana Mayor in Ukraine, and of course the New Life Orphanage and church plants in Southeast Asia that Brother Donahue helped plant, Lord. We just pray for each and every one of them, Lord. We pray for all these many that have lost loved ones this summer. There's been a lot of them there, Lord. Just pray for comfort and healing and strengthening, and just, Lord, give them the resolve to continue to serve you throughout their life, dear Lord. We pray for Israel. We pray for, Lord, they got elections this month. We pray for their leadership. We pray for their protection, Lord, as so much of the world despises them, Lord. It's just a satanic hatred, Lord. You know, we pray for our own country, dear Lord. We pray that the Christians would get out to vote, Lord, and just vote the Bible, Lord. That's all. Just vote the Bible so that you can have your impact on this nation, dear Lord. We pray for our soldiers and our firefighters. We pray for our law enforcement and our emergency medical service. Lord, we pray for all the ministries of our church and all good churches that are really serving you the correct way, dear Lord. Just pray for the church. We pray for the Christian school. Pray for our Bible college. Pray for our radio ministries and all the multitude of ministries, Lord. Pray for soul winning tomorrow morning, dear Lord. We got the Fishers of Men and the Foster Club and the bus workers. They're all going out trying to lead people to you, Lord, and invite them to church and bring them in so you can hear the gospel in the church service as well, Lord. We just pray for divine appointments and your presence in each and every one of them things, dear Lord. I want to pray again for the Barker family in Nigeria who lost that little five-year-old child, Lord. Just comfort them and sustain their ministry, Lord. Help them to stay on the field and continue to reach out to the lost in Nigeria. The Lord is still praying for Brother Jeff Hutto recovering from bypass surgery. And a new one we added, Lord, is Brother Robert Straub. He's taking a mission trip to Brazil, Lord. And we just pray that you would just be in the presence of that, Lord, and just bring many, many souls to you, Lord. We just thank you for the harvest. We thank you for all the workers in the harvest. And we thank you for this privilege at Gospel 90.3, Lord, to just bring encouragement and bring truth through song and preaching, Lord. And we're just so grateful for it. We thank you that you sustain all your ministries. We ask to feel your presence today. Lead, guide, and direct us. We ask all these things in Jesus' blessed holy name. Amen. Amen. Well, praise the Lord. It's such a privilege to be able to pray, especially on air, because we're praying as a group, folks. We're all in it together. And we just ask that the Lord's will be done. Well, let's get on to the exit praying song. We got one right here, Keep On Praying by the Narrow Way Quartet.

Amen. That was Keep On Praying by the Narrow Way Quartet. That wraps up our prayer time, and that swings the door wide open for your request time. We'd love to hear from you. I've got a text already, and we'd love more texts and phone calls. 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

That was You and Me, Jesus by the Kingsmen. You're listening to the Good Morning Show here on Gospel 90.3. We're in our request time period. 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
1: Yeah, I think I'm a pretty good guy.
2: Frank, are you good enough to get into heaven?
1: Oh, sure.
2: You know, someday you're going to stand before God.
1: Oh, I'll do all right.
2: Okay. Have you ever told a lie?
1: Everybody does.
2: So according to God's standard, you're a liar.
1: Oh, what? No, I'm not.
2: Well, you told a lie. The Ten Commandments say not to, therefore, you're a liar. Have you ever stolen anything?
1: Well, I borrowed a few things.
2: Did you give them back?
1: No.
2: Okay, so far you're a lying thief.
1: Wait a minute, how can I defend myself against those kinds of standards?
2: These are just two of God's commandments. There are more.
1: Well, you make me sound really bad.
2: Frank, compared to most people, you are a wonderful person. 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
1: Well, then nobody measures up.
2: Right. That's why we need a Savior. Someone to pay the penalty of not measuring up for us. And that Savior is Jesus.
3: So, standing before God without Jesus is not a good idea?
2: I wouldn't try it.
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Hollywood, but the Hollywood icon Rock Hudson dies of AIDS. I think he was the first really renowned person to die of that dreaded disease, but that was in 1985 on this day. And then in 1950 on this day, Charles M. Schulz, the creator of Peanuts comic strip, appeared in just 7 newspapers, but as time went by, he ended up in over 2,600 newspapers. That was pretty good stuff. Nice and mild, not too bad. Let's see what else we had here. Okay, in 1780, Benedict Arnold's accomplice was hanged. Shortly thereafter, Benedict Arnold was hanged. And then let's see, first shot in 1835, the first shots of the Texas Revolution were fired in the Battle of Gonzales. That was what would become Texas versus Mexico. Let's see here. 1919, Woodrow Wilson suffered a stroke. And believe it or not, folks, a lot of historians believe that his wife essentially became the president because that was a bad stroke. He was pretty well incapacitated. And a lot of things transpired. That was right after the end of World War One. And, right about that time after his stroke, they passed the amendment that gave women the right to vote. So that was kind of interesting. I'm sure they had been working on that forever, even before, the African-Americans were given their rights to vote and their privileges. The women were pushing for their rights, and it took a long time more because the one happened right there around the Civil War, and this one didn't happen until after World War One. So that was interesting. Woodrow Wilson's stroke. He was a 2-term president, and he was a world. And you know what? The other renown that fella had is he started this League of Nations. And you know what? That was the really first inclination of all this one world deal, where one world spoke as a voice, which we know that's what we'll have in the end time. So I don't know if that was such a good thing. All right, let's see what else happened here. In 1944, you had the Warsaw Uprising ends in Poland. And let's see here. This one's kind of interesting. 1959, The Twilight Zone premieres on TV. That was old Rod Sterling. They had that creepy music, and of course, all the episodes were creepy because it was sci-fi stuff. And here's one that kind of affected me. In 1965, Gatorade was first tested in a college football game. As a little league football player, I grew up on that stuff, and coming on into my work life with construction and all that, drank an awful lot of Gatorade. But you know what happened from drinking a lot of Gatorade? I ended up getting some kidney stones. And that's what my doctor said. You're drinking too much Gatorade. So be careful on overdoing your Gatorade, folks. But that was 1965. And that came from the University of Florida. The University of Florida is the one that developed that Gatorade. And let's see, and then in 1967, Thurgood Marshall was sworn in as the first Black Supreme Court Justice. And let's see, and then in 2020, this is the most recent one, President Trump on this date announced that he and the First Lady had tested positive for COVID-19. Well, that's all we got for this day in history today. I bet y'all ready to get on to some music, so let's do that with Steve Sanders and I've Been Changed.

0: to thank the University of Alabama, the Tuscaloosa Fire Department.
1: Hi, I'm Attorney Dean Bernetti. In John 14, verse 1, Jesus tells us, "Let not your heart be troubled. Ye believe in God, believe also in me." I can still hear those words echoing from my sister's lips. "You're in trouble, mister." In this life, we will always have a bucket of trouble. But as believers, it's not whether we will have trouble, but

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Even now, there is despair among us. The words of Christ are the only answer. Trust in God and trust in me.

0: Hey, James, what are you doing on such a beautiful Saturday morning?
1: Just out on the lake catching lots of fish. Big ones, too. You really should be out here.
0: You know, I wouldn't mind one bit, but I have all this yard work to do. How come you aren't at home working in your yard?
1: Janet and I hired Florida's Grassmaster Lawn Care to take care of all of our outdoor needs.
0: Is that so?
1: Yes,

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0: 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Harvest Holler, where fall fun is just a holler away. Yeehaw! We'll see y'all there.
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3: It's almost our patriotic time. Let's roll another song, Lay Your Burdens by the Singing Echoes.

That was The Biggest Part of Living by Tim Davis. Well, there's that music, folks. That means it's our patriotic time. It's time to remember all those who have served, all those who are currently serving, and all those future service members who have signed that dotted line. That's right. We want to thank you for your service. 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

We hear a lot about war or hurricanes that hit our shore. We hear a lot about hard times and a good deal more about the crimes that make the front pages of our news. But all that does is sing the blues about America. Now, what are the good things in our lives? About the men who love their wives, who take their kids when they go fishing, spend their working days just wishing to make things better. A fireman who climbs a tree and sets a little kitten free. A policeman who helps you cross the avenue. A man who stops when you're broken down and asks if you need a lift to town, or simply says, "Friend, what can I do?" Have you stopped at a grocery store and watched a kid who's bit off more than his 5 or 10 cent piece can chew? He needs just 2 cents or 3 to get that soda pop you see him. You get that feeling? Why not? And you come through. And how about on a Sunday morning, the sun's up high and the day is morning and church bells break the stillness in the sky. All your neighbors and your friends climb in the family car again and go to church, never question why. Then you look at the USA, the folks at work, their kids at play, and looking back you see how hard they've tried to keep this country free and strong. And somehow you've known all along, the answer's here, right in your own backyard. For as long as you believe in love and faith, hope, God above, the future of this land of ours is strong. And most of us feel just that way, and that's the truth. So let us say, America can't be so very wrong.

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1: It is said that actions speak louder than words. And yet, from time to time, the spoken word can convey a message of such strength and meaning that it grows more meaningful with the passage of time, while the circumstances for which it was said grow dim. The Civil War was a dark and painful chapter in our history. But as so often happens in times of great adversity, a giant of a man came forth to lead us out of that darkness. His name was Abraham Lincoln. A reunited country was his legacy, but beyond that, he left us with a message of truth and love that still has meaning today. That we here highly resolve that these dead shall not have died in vain, that this nation, under God, shall have a new birth of freedom, and that government of the people, by the people, and for the people, shall not perish from the earth.

0: If I were the devil, if I were the prince of darkness, I'd want to engulf the whole world in darkness, and I'd have a third of its real estate and four-fifths of its population, but I wouldn't be happy until I had seized the ripest apple on the tree, thee. So I'd set about however necessary to take over the United States. I'd subvert the churches first. I'd begin with a campaign of whispers. With the wisdom of a serpent, I would whisper to you as I whispered to Eve. Do as you please. To the young, I would whisper that the Bible is a myth. I would convince them that man created God instead of the other way around. I would confide that what's bad is good and what's good is square. And the old I would teach to pray after me, our Father, which art in Washington. And then I'd get organized. I'd educate authors in how to make lurid literature exciting so that anything else would appear dull and uninteresting. I'd threaten TV with dirtier movies and vice versa. I'd peddle narcotics to whom I could. I'd sell alcohol to ladies and gentlemen of distinction. I'd tranquilize the rest with pills. If I were the devil, I'd soon have families at war with themselves, churches at war with themselves, and nations at war with themselves, until each in its turn was consumed. And with promises of higher ratings, I'd have mesmerizing media fanning the flames. If I were the devil, I would encourage schools to refine young intellects, but neglect to discipline emotions, just let those run wild. Until before you knew it, you'd have to have drug-sniffing dogs and metal detectors at every schoolhouse door. Within a decade, I'd have prisons overflowing. I'd have judges promoting pornography. Soon I could evict God from the courthouse, then from the schoolhouse, and then from the houses of Congress. And in his own churches, I would substitute psychology for religion and deify science. I would lure priests and pastors into misusing boys and girls and church money. If I were the devil, I'd make the symbol of Easter an egg and the symbol of Christmas a bottle. If I were the devil, I'd take from those who have and give to those who wanted until I had killed the incentive of the ambitious. And what'll you bet? I couldn't get whole states to promote gambling as the way to get rich. I would caution against extremes in hard work, in patriotism, in moral conduct. I would convince the young that marriage is old-fashioned, that swinging is more fun, that what you see on TV is the way to be. And thus I could undress you in public, and I could lure you into bed with diseases for which there is no cure. In other words, if I were the devil, I'd just keep right on doing what he's doing.
1: Paul Harvey. Good day.

0: sheriff's officials in McCracken County, Kentucky, say the suspect, a student at the school, opened fire on a group of fellow students as they...
1: Details are still sketchy at this hour, but officials in Littleton, Colorado are reporting gunfire at the local
2: high
1: school.
2: Some of our friends are just sitting there at lunch, and there's like these loud pops and bangs, and all of a sudden there was a gun, and then they started shooting at us, and they were like screaming.
3: Here they come. Another group of students running from the school. Police are directing them to a safe area. There must be 100 in this group. Unbelievable.
4: A spokesperson for the Pearl, Mississippi Police Department said Woodall allegedly killed his mother before going to the school and taking aim at fellow students.
5: I was in math, and we went outside for a fire drill, and they started shooting us from the woods.

Many are starting to ask, what has happened to our young people? Teen pregnancy is at an all-time high. Sex, drugs, and alcohol are words America's children all too many times have learned from experience. And school shootings have let us know that this nation's children have overdosed on violence through television, movies, music, and video games. Kids killing kids and teachers at the schoolhouse. And 40 years ago, teachers listed as their number one problem, gum chewing in class. Maybe the question we should be asking is, where are the parents? Where are the parents when the cable company asks if they want the movie channels in their homes and they say yes, opening up their children to the most graphic violence, the most perverted sexual activity, and an almost constant cursing of God's name? No matter what Hollywood says, our children are imitators of what they see and hear. How do you think they learn to walk, talk, and eat? If you want to protect your children, get the evil influences of Hollywood's hellish movies out of your home. Where are the parents when youngsters sit for hours being taught how to kill by violent video games? Where are the parents when rock music blares from the stereo in their children's bedroom and they sit surrounded by posters of rock's most celebrated entertainers on their walls? Mom, Dad, these songs promote rape, Satanism, teen sex, and they glorify the use of drugs and alcohol. Parents, there is no excuse for your children's heroes to be the green-haired, earring-wearing, perverted lyrics-singing, devil-promoting rock stars of this generation. Tear down the posters. Get rid of the CDs and cassettes. They have no place in the home of a child of God. And it is your home. You are in charge, and God expects you to keep it pure. I have too much invested in my children. I have loved them too much, prayed for them too long, walked the floor and cradled their fevered bodies at midnight too many times to let a government that's lost its respect for God, or a Hollywood that's focused on corrupting the morals of a nation, or a rock star who spits in the face of God, steal the minds of my children, or tell

me how they ought to be raised. They are my children. This is my job, and I will do my duty until God relieves me, and I will do it for the sake of my children. For

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2: American Family News, I'm Rusty Pugh. UK authorities arresting another suspect linked to the attempted terrorist attack at an airbase earlier this week. Stephanie Bennett reporting from London.
3: British police have arrested a dual UK-Iranian national on suspicion of preparation of terrorist acts near RAF Fairford, an airbase used for decades by the United States Air Force and recently in its campaign against Iran. The 27-year-old was arrested in London. A second man, aged 26, was questioned under caution. Searches of two properties were also carried out. The five men who were arrested on Sunday remain on police bail. Just after midnight on Sunday, a farmer called police after spotting three suspicious vans near the airbase. No explosives were found inside, just some gasoline. President Donald Trump said the men had planned to do big damage, but Iran's London embassy said they reject and strongly condemn claims that they're involved. In London, Stephanie Bennett, Fox News.
2: As the UAE, Israel, and Saudi Arabia start investigating the co-pilot who stabbed the pilot of a Fly Dubai flight bound for Israel, President Trump indicated that Iran could possibly be behind it. Trey Yingst from Tel Aviv, Israel, has the story.
4: Israeli intelligence sources tell Fox News that Israel will participate in the investigation alongside the UAE to determine the exact motive of the co-pilot and if he had direct ties to any foreign entities. Investigators will also try to understand how a weapon ended up in the cockpit. Israeli Prime Minister Benjamin Netanyahu told Fox and Friends on Thursday the attacker had undergone radical Islamic indoctrination. Passengers from the flight continue to share heroic stories of how they rose to the occasion to take down the co-pilot. If the investigation does conclude that Iran is behind the attack or another foreign entity, there could be an Israeli response to this attempt to kill more than 100 of their citizens.
2: Another suspected overdose is reported at Ole Miss, even as investigators look at two student deaths which may be linked to synthetic kratom. Madison Scarpino from Oxford, Mississippi explains the situation.
5: It comes as two local vape shop workers are now facing federal drug charges. Investigators traced one of the two young men who died's bank records to the store where they worked. They were busted for allegedly selling synthetic kratom products. We exclusively spoke to U.S. Attorney for the Northern District of Mississippi, Scott Leary. He says these synthetic substances are dangerous, they're killing people, and they've already seized thousands of kratom-derived products in this area as a direct result of this investigation. The U.S. Attorney says these products have ingredients that the DEA is classifying as Schedule 1 substances. He says they're cracking down on this. He will prosecute anyone selling this stuff.
2: An immigration reform organization is praising a ruling by the Supreme Court that will allow the government to deport dangerous, illegal alien criminals to third countries. Chad Groening has more.
6: The High Court has suspended an injunction by a lower court that had stopped the ongoing removal of a class of dangerous alien criminals to nations other than their home countries.

0: The ruling means that these aliens can go on being removed while the case proceeds. The aliens, who have been convicted of such crimes as child sexual assault, sexual abuse of the mentally disabled, and murder, claimed that if they were removed to their home countries, they would face torture. Ira Melman is media director for the Federation for American Immigration Reform.
1: In some cases, you have countries that refuse to take back their own people. And in other cases, you have people who make legitimate claims that they fear torture or something worse if they return to their home countries. But that doesn't mean that they get to stay here. It means that they can go someplace else.
0: Melman says the regulations require individualized diplomatic assurances that a given alien will not be tortured in the receiving country.
1: As long as they are being sent to a country where there is not going to be any risk to their lives or their safety, it is perfectly legitimate to send them to that country.
0: Melman says these removals are obviously legal, and they are pleased the Supreme Court has cut off the contrived delaying tactics of the lower courts by suspending the injunction.
2: Americans will head to the polls in just over a month to decide which party will hold control of Congress in the next session. Vice President J.D. Vance focuses on Florida and urges Republican voters not to get complacent.
3: Don't just assume, because Florida is typically a red state, that, you know, there are congressional seats that we haven't won in 20 years that we could win, or frankly, congressional seats that are just on the edge that we could lose if you don't get out there and vote.
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4: We've got a little after 9 o'clock here on the Good Morning Show. I'm your host, Dave Strickland. Today, we got, looks like the weather says 60% chance of showers and thunderstorms with a high of 87, and tonight an 80% chance of showers and thunderstorms with a low of 76, and tomorrow a 60% chance of showers and thunderstorms with a high around 90 degrees. 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All that stuff, all that good stuff right there on Landmark Radio Ministries. Download that app today and take us with you wherever you go. Well, today I'm going to do, let's see, I love these fun facts. We did Florida the other day. I'm going to do Alabama today because I got some roots from back in Alabama. So let's cover some of these Alabama facts. Well, Alabama became the 22nd U.S. state on December the 14th of 1819, and is known as the Yellowhammer State. That's right, not Roll Tide, but Yellowhammer is what they're known for. All right, the capital city is Montgomery, Alabama, has served as the capital since 1847. And believe this or not, the first 911 call, the nation's very first emergency 911 call, was made in Haleyville, Alabama, February the 16th of 1968. That's a little while back there. All right. The city of Huntsville is known as Rocket City. It is the home of Marshall Space Flight Center, where the Saturn V rocket that carried humans to the moon was designed. And let's see, here's a good one. Mary Anderson invented the first manual windshield wiper blade in Birmingham in 1903. Thank you, Mary, because each and every one of us needs your wiper blades. Praise the Lord. Good invention right there. And let's see, Birmingham houses the Vulcan. That's right, the world's largest cast iron statue. I've been there and seen it. I played a softball tournament right below it. And celebrating the region's iron and steel roots. However, the Bible tells us not to make these graven images, so shame on us. And then, of course, the civil rights history. Montgomery and Selma were pivotal centers for the American civil rights movement. Well, that's all we got for that. Let's get on back to the music with Something to Shout About by the Kingdom Heirs.

some old friend, or just to stay home and relax and hope some of the kin folks will drop in. Well, the church benches are too hard, that choir sings too loud. You know how nervous you get when you're sitting in a great big crowd. The doctor said, boy, you better watch them crowds, they'll set you back. But you go to that old ball game, 'cause it helps you to relax.

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You just heard "He Is to Me" by Greater Vision. And folks, it's that time of day where we got to say adios. We're going to go ahead and give you all that lineup. Coming up next, we got Christian Womanhood with Miss Loretta Walker. And then at 10 a.m., we have the Family Altar Program with Evangelist Lester Roloff. At 11 o'clock, we got the Daily Manna Show with yours truly, Dave Strickland. And then at 9 o'clock tonight, we got the Landmark Hour with Dr. Mickey Carter. That's the best preaching around. And don't forget, tomorrow morning at 8 a.m., we have the Attorney Patrick Smith Show. We're going to go ahead and leave y'all now with One of Those Days by the McCameys. Go out and be a witness for your Lord.

0: This is WLVF, Landmark's Voice of Faith, preaching the book, the blood, and the blessed hope.
1: 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Our good news verse of the day is found in Joshua chapter 23 and verse 11. Take good heed, therefore, unto yourselves that ye love the Lord your God. That's Joshua chapter 23 and verse 11, our good news verse of the day. And today's weather looks like a 60% chance of showers and thunderstorms with a high of 87 degrees. And tonight, an 80% chance of showers and thunderstorms with a low of 76 degrees. 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

0: DW Today, a daily 5-minute program dedicated to helping women with their life relationships. Hosted by veteran ladies conference speaker and the editor of Christian Womanhood magazine, Mrs. Loretta Walker. The closer a woman's heart is to the heart of God, the better able she is to thrive in her relationships with others. In that spirit, here's the host of CW Today, Mrs. Loretta Walker.
1: When you think of that word consider, what do you think about? I think about just thinking on this. And there's verses in the Bible that talk about considering God. And I think it's something for us to do today is just to stop for a minute and consider Him. What does the actual definition say? To fix the mind on, with a view to a careful examination, to think on with care, to ponder, to study, to meditate on. I guess I've been considering Him a lot lately because somebody's hurt my feelings. I know that's hard to believe, and I'm supposed to be a good Christian. Did you know that? I'm supposed to be love the Bible so much, you know, because the Bible says, great peace have they which love thy law, and nothing shall offend them. I'm supposed to love the Bible so much that I don't get my feelings hurt, but I have to tell you, I got my feelings hurt. Somebody has misunderstood me, and it just is hanging on. I can't fix it. The person won't even let me talk it out with them to explain anything. And so I just had to think, you know what? I'm just going to consider God because He understands me. He, even if I did make a mistake, He would forgive me. Even if I was wrong, He'd allow me to tell Him I was wrong and ask His forgiveness. But anyway, so sometimes when you are feeling a little down, like, oh, how can I fix this? Just stop for a minute and consider God. The Bible says in 1 Samuel 12:24, only fear the Lord and serve Him in truth with all your heart, for consider how great things He hath done for you. Isn't that a great verse? Consider how great things He hath done for you. No, just sit and think about all the good things that God has done. Sometimes when I'm sitting here and that hurt comes, you know, becomes real to me again, I just start writing down a few things that God has done. And it puts my whole focus on what good things God has done. I think that's what He means when He says consider. Just think about Him. The other verse says, Deuteronomy 4:39, know therefore this day and consider in thine heart that the Lord, He is God in heaven above, and upon the earth beneath there is none else. Ha! There it is again. Consider in thine heart that the Lord, He is God in heaven above and upon the earth beneath. In my daily devotions, I've been reading about Job and how real God was in the book of Job. It seemed like almost Job was forsaken, and it seemed like sometimes that God wasn't there. But when Job stopped to consider the fact that God was there, and then later on when he realized that God all the time saw him and cared, it was wonderful. So sometimes when you're just feeling down and low and you just need a little pick-me-up, just stop for a minute and consider these two verses, 1 Samuel 12:24 and Deuteronomy 4:39, and think about how good God is. And it is sure to encourage you and help you to go this extra mile and help you to feel like everything's going to be all right. Isn't that just what we need? Just to know everything's going to be all right. Rejoice in the Lord always. And again, I say rejoice.
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1: 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John 14:5-6, Thomas saith unto him, Lord, we know not whither thou goest, and how can we know the way? 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No man cometh unto the Father but by me. Jesus also said in Matthew 11:28-30, Come unto me, all ye that labor and are heavy laden, and I will give you rest. 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
1: American Family News, I'm Musty P. President Trump held a rally in the Choctaw Nation of Oklahoma yesterday, marking one of the few times a sitting U.S. president has visited tribal land. Ted Linder with more.
2: The president was in Durant campaigning for Republican candidates ahead of November's midterm elections. The Choctaw Nation rented its event center for the rally, but said it did not sponsor the event. The president telling supporters his time in office is on the line this election season, claiming the Democrats will impeach him if they take back control.

0: of Congress.
1: If they're allowed to get back into office, we had a country that was laughed at all over the world. They were laughing at us. We were a bunch of fools. Now, they don't laugh anymore. We have the hottest country anywhere in the world, and we're going to keep it that way.
0: President Trump highlighted lower poverty rates and praised Choctaw leadership, while tribal citizens at the rally said they hoped the visit would bring greater attention to tribal priorities and sovereignty.
2: Americans will head to the polls in just over a month to decide which party will hold control of Congress in the next session beginning next year. Vice President J.D. Vance claims Democrats will rig elections in their favor if they gain control of the House or Senate.
3: They actually want to make it so that Republicans can never win another national election. They want voter fraud. They want to destroy the foundations of American constitutional republicanism. They want to make it so that we have another three or four states.
2: Police in the U.K. are questioning a dual British-Iranian national over the terror alert at an airbase used by the U.S. military. Jonathan Savage has the latest from London.
4: The 25-year-old man was arrested in the borough of Westminster in central London. Counter-terror police have also searched two properties in that area. He's being questioned over the incident at RAF Fairford in the early hours of Sunday, where three suspicious vehicles were reported near the US Air Force base, sparking a major security incident. Five men arrested at the scene are on bail. It's reported one of the men called police himself before a local farmer reported a large group of masked men about an hour later. Prime Minister Andy Burnham says Iran is suspected of being involved.
2: The mainstream media was busy tying themselves into pretzels this week as they try to tell their viewers what happened on board the Fly Dubai airplane Wednesday. That's according to a media watchdog.
5: Israel and the world dodged a bullet Wednesday when passengers on board a Fly Dubai airplane stormed the cockpit and stopped a terror-minded co-pilot from crashing the plane into the ground. Echoes of Flight 93 from 9/11 were obvious to everyone except, apparently, Georgetown University's Donnell Harvin, who was unable to hazard a guess as to the motive of the co-pilot who stabbed his captain.
6: There's a spectrum of issues. I don't think that the motive right now is important. It could be something as benign as workplace violence.
7: It clearly was, I guess, when the co-pilot stabs the pilot. I mean, that's a workplace and there's violence.
5: Tim Graham of Media Research Center says the New York Times described it as an altercation. He says the mainstream media seems allergic to the idea of Muslim terrorism.
7: So we're going to take, 72 hours to figure out what the motive is, or maybe they never will. They have that whole motive unknown, and everybody else is like, I think we can guess what the motive is.
5: He says various outlets use words like fight, brawl, altercation, and clash to describe what was clearly an act of terrorism.
7: I think the dominant trend here was to say Israel says it's terrorism, which is accurate. But it also says to the audience, if you're a diehard lefty, you go, well, of course, Israel says it's terrorism.
5: I'm Steve Jordahl.
2: A $15 billion investment in steel is coming to Iowa. Congresswoman Marionette Miller Meeks says this is a boost for American-made products.
8: Even more importantly, this vertical integration of mine it in America, mill it in America, and make it in America, we're going to be able to be competitive when it comes to steel.
2: The project plans to bring more than 1,700 jobs. The plant expecting to produce 7.5 million tons of steel annually. And oil prices declined early today. Brent crude, the international standard, lost 2.3% to below $100 a barrel at $99.95 after advancing on Thursday. More news available online at AFN.net. 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I'm Rustin Pugh.
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10: One shadow alone

And he said, keep yourselves from idols. Don't have any idols. Don't have anything to stand between you and the Lord. I mean, don't let your house. And I tell you, too many people are making the house an idol. They'll go out and work and build, and then they'll spend every dime they got to furnish, and they plunge themselves into debt to pay on a place just to lay down at night. That thing becomes an idol, do you know that? And then they get out and work all day Sunday in the yard. Dear friends, you better watch it. You let something become an idol. An idol. Keep yourselves from idols. People sometimes let their loved ones, they let their job, they let their car, they let their boat, their camper, they let their fishing rod, they let their bowling balls or something else. It becomes their idol. They think of it all the time. Better keep yourselves from idols. Of course, you know what I think the greatest idol in America is. I mean, I don't have any doubt about it at all. It's television. I mean, that's the most destructive idol that the devil ever invented. It's the end time stick of the devil. Well, I know you call it progress. I call it the devil. But you see, I said that years ago to have them change my tune. I'm not going to, because I know what you're doing. You sit there in front of that old one-eyed idiot for hours and hours and hours. It ruins your eyes. It ruins your soul. It ruins your children. It's broke up your family altar. It'll tear up a revival meeting. It's ruined our preachers. It's tore up the Nazarenes, the Assembly of God, Pentecostal, Baptist, Methodist, and all the rest of them. Brother, it's the idol of the hour. And I tell you one reason. I know it's the idol of our. When it gets you, you can't get loose from it. It's hell's boa constrictor. Well, I know, I'd say in my years of preaching, of course, ever since when she raised her head the first time, I said that thing's of the devil, that's a seeing idol. God said, faith comes by hearing, not seeing. And I said, you what? Now, that thing was over in New York when it started that, now she moved to Hollywood, because it's Hollywood deal. See? Homosexual and all sorts of immorality, broken homes, everything that I stand against, that dirty monster stands for. You think I'll side in with it? Why, I'll fight it till I die. Now, I guarantee if the rapture takes place tonight, the last thing I'm going to holler is, watch those television, get out of them, see? Of course, it'll be too late then. God's people have been ruined. There's never been a nation moved to God since television came out. And you knew I was going to say that before you came, didn't you? And I admire you for courage enough to come, see? God's people are backslidden and cold, and souls are going to hell, and the churches are like morgues and funeral homes. Brother, we just have lost out with God. You read my mail, you know what I'm talking about. And I tell you, some of you church men are responsible, too. Of course, I know the preacher. I say he's number one. I get letters all the time. About January, they begin to come. Maybe a little before. Brother Olaf, my heart's broken. Some old saint in the church, you know, still got conviction, said, our church just gave our pastor a big $400 or $500 colored TV for Christmas. Can you imagine that? It's a wonder the Lord wouldn't blow it off the face of the map. I mean, it's just a wonder he wouldn't just say, well, I'll just pinch all your heads off right now. Wasting God's money. Of course, I tell you why they gave it. The old boy quit preaching against it. Letting the preachers home, and I know this is simple, but listen, dear friends, let's get it to one thing that's killing the preachers here. Let's get it to the thing that's killing the church members today. Let's get it to main idol. You can talk about cigarettes, and you can talk about liquor, and you can talk about homosexuality, and you can talk about immorality, but listen, let's talk about the thing that's eating people up. Let's talk about the enemy that just climbed up, and let's talk about the biggest idol America's got right now, see? Preacher, pastor of a First Baptist church in a city, and he said to me one night, preaching down here in East Texas, and he said, my wife and I drove home all, he'd driven 75 miles, getting old-fashioned revival service, and had a wonderful time. He was so stirred, he said to his wife, and he wrote me a letter, and he said, Brother Wolf, that settled it for us.

0: been thinking about getting TV. Said we'll never get it. Said we made up our mind tonight. A few weeks after that, I went up to preach a meeting and walked in his living room and said, there it is. I said, yep, I noticed it. He said, I want you to know, though, that I didn't buy it. He said, 11 deacons bought it and brought it over and gave it to him. I said, you must quit preaching against it. If you'd been preaching like you ought to, and if you had the conviction like you used to have when you wrote me that letter, you'd have busted a hole and hung around the chairman's neck and told him to haul it.
1: Amen.
0: I'm just asking you, do you want God to keep you? If you do, get out of the world. Quit living like the devil in his crowd. You can be entertained by that filth and immorality and all the lust that comes out of the pits of hell. You're backslidden and may not even know it. Who's doing the keeping tonight? What's he keeping you from? Brother, let me tell you something. When God keeps you, he keeps you from things. Now, he told you, he said, you keep yourselves from idols. You keep yourselves from idols. And I got to thinking, I think about it all the time, and that's when we like to live by myself. I mean, I just like to stay by myself most of the time, because the Lord speaks to me better. If I'm hearing a bunch of people rattle and talk and jabber, and if I'm hearing myself jabber, I don't get to hear from heaven like I ought to. And you know, I'm just thinking, and this is just so. I imagine in the many years that I've been preaching like this against this number one idol, I'd say that we've had at least 1,000 of them that have been thrown out. I think more than that. Because the letters have come and the people have made up their mind. But you know what? I've never received one letter. I mean, this is 100%. This is 1,000%. I've never received one letter and said, Brother Olaf, I believe you misled us. I mean, you got us all stirred up one night, you know, and on that old tent or out in a revival service in the church. You just cried out, and my husband and I went home. We couldn't sleep, and we got up, and we decided. But you know, since our television set's gone, said we can't pray like we used to. I mean, it's interfered with our family altar. I mean, I just don't feel like reading my Bible. I mean, when I had my television set, it just reminded me to pray and read my Bible and made me a soul winner. What are you laughing about? That sounds preposterous and silly and absurd, doesn't it? But I tell you, just the opposite of that's been so.
1: Amen.
0: Oh, those sweet letters. I could see teardrops along.
1: Amen.
0: Said, Brother Wolof, we're back to God now. Oh, our old family altar's got the heat back in it and got the fires a-burning. My little children are more obedient and they mind us better, and my husband has time to talk with me. And we read the Bible together and said we get more rest. My children's grades have improved. Brother, it's been all good. That sure has. Talking about your idol, he said, keep yourself from idols. I don't believe it. Now, somebody said, well, I feel like, you know, one of our girls said, we had a big long discussion last night. But she said, until we come to a certain conviction that we ought to be permitted to maybe to do this and do that. I said, honey, child, until you come to some convictions of your own, you're going to live off ours. Not because I want to be a dictator. I want to protect her. I don't want the devil to get her. Preachers, don't leave it up to the people. Tell them what the Bible says about it. Have some mothers and daddies. Don't ever turn this business of letting your home be run by a bunch of children. They haven't got any sense. Most of them haven't got any. They're too young. They don't know anything about it. They haven't got any wisdom. If you're 40 years old and they're about 15, my soul, you ought to have at least 3 times more sense than they've got.
1: Amen.
0: God didn't tell the children to obey the parents. Said children, didn't tell the parents to obey the children. The children must obey the parents. This is right.
1: Amen.
0: But the parents are to be in the Lord. Let's go a little further. Jude chapter 21. This is good. He said, keep yourselves from idols. 1 John 5:21. Jude 21, just down the road a little, he said, keep yourselves in the love of God. You know what that means? It means keep yourself lovely. And dear friends and ladies in particular, it's going to take more than a beauty parlor to do that. Keep yourself lovely. Keep yourselves in the love of God. Now, that's a Christian. And dear friends, the best way in the world to keep yourself in the love of God
2: is to keep yourself in the Word of God.
1: Amen.
2: Because that's the Holy Spirit's testimony. And when the

0: Holy Spirit takes His word and begins to deal, He'll shed abroad the love of God in your heart by the Spirit which is given unto us. You know who the love spreader is, don't you? It's the Holy Spirit.
1: Amen.
0: He sheds the love of God. That's the reason I don't get mad at you. You know, it's amazing to me, and I can tell whether people are backslidden or not, not right with God. If I preach against their sin and get mad, I know they're not right. Now, if I preach at them and get mad at them while I'm doing it, I'm not right either. I mean, if I take a baseball bat and I just enjoy just kind of beating around on top of you, that's not it. I just want to help you. I mean, I want you to come free from all that filth because you're missing the joy.
1: Amen.
0: You're missing the assurance and the peace that passeth understanding. Now then, I want you to turn to Jude chapter, it's only one chapter, and it's the 24th verse. This is one of the greatest chapters in the entire Bible. Now, we're getting ready to wind her up. I mean, she's about over. I mean, we're fixing to head in now to the great revelation. And this is the last little letter, but it's a big one. And this fellow, God didn't let him put one chapter in, did he? I mean, he said, now, Jude, he said, I'm gonna let you write one chapter. That's all you write. I've got everything down I need, see? And said, I want you to write one chapter. And he said, all right, Lord. And he said, now, and he told him, you know, verse 20, he said, beloved, building up yourself. Building up yourself. How? On your most holy faith. How? Praying in the Holy Ghost. And then he said, keep yourselves, that's the way to do it. Keep yourselves in the love of God. Now then, the last two verses. Now unto him that is able to keep you from falling and to present you faultless before the presence of his glory with exceeding joy. What did they say? He just said he's able to keep you from falling. Now the question is this, and this is all you got to figure out. If God is able and you believe it, do you believe he loves you enough to do it? Do you believe if God can keep his children, do you believe he will? Yes, God is both able and God is willing. I never question. You know, one of these days I want to preach on the ifs of the Bible. I've thought about them sometime. He said, if we confess our sins. He said, if my people who are called by my name. The if is always on our side of the fence, never on God's. And when you take the if on your side and put it on God's side, you're in trouble right there. And the old leper said, if thou wilt, thou couldst make me whole. Jesus said, you got the if in the wrong place. If thou canst believe, all things are possible. Put the if where it belongs. But we think we're kind of being humble and pious when we say, O Lord, if it be thy will, save lost people. You're wasting your time, and he's not paying one lick of attention to you. If it be thy will, bring thy children back to fellowship. Brother, you're wasting your time. Listen to me. The Bible said if you abide in me and my words abide in you, you ask what you will.
1: Amen.
0: And it'll be done. Ask what you will. Did you know if you abide in me and my words abide in you, God gives you his will and then you can get it done. That's it. The word of God is found and the will of God is found in the word of God. He said unto him that is able to keep you from falling and present you faultless before the presence of his glory. How? With exceeding joy. Listen, I don't think we're going to have a timid presentation. I don't think I'm going to be led in like a timid child. He said, I'm going to present you with exceeding or excelling joy. To the only wise God, our Savior, be glory and majesty, dominion and power, both now and ever. Amen. I wish I had time. Turn with me, though, just a minute. Matthew chapter 28. I just have a good time seeing God make the disciples of the devil get embarrassed. In the 28th chapter of the book of Matthew, this is the last chapter in this great book, and it's verse 4. And for fear of him, the keepers did shake and became his

dead men. Now, they were some keepers, weren't they? My keeper never does shake. I've never heard his teeth rattling. I've never seen Jesus get uneasy. He's never said, now, son, I'm going to do my best to keep you, but I'm having a hard time keeping you. Uh-uh. He has no trouble at all. But that bunch of keepers, there were 16 big soldiers out there, see? Quaternion soldiers, big old Roman soldiers, had swords and spears and sticks and staves and had everything you can think about. And brother, when Jesus got ready to get up out of the grave, they had trembling spells. I don't want a keeper like that. No, listen. And if you go read in the book of Acts, there's just a number of chapters in the book of Acts, Acts chapter 5 and chapter 12, and said, they went down there and said, the old ruler, you know, see, preacher's gone. He'd already gone. I mean, he pulled out. And you read in one place where he was in stocks, and he was chained to a fellow on each side of him. That's a soldier. I mean, those fellows just chained to two soldiers, and then they

0: I mean, they're right there. I imagine those fellas chained who's still chained. I mean, no soldiers still tied up. Nobody but the preacher gone. Amen?
1: Amen.
0: And said, we found the prison shut. It's in good shape. I mean, it's locked, no doubt about it. We shook the door, you know, and we saw the keepers, and all the keepers were still present, but I tell you, he's still gone. Amen? Brother! I got a keeper that can release me when I need to be released.
1: Amen.
0: I mean, my keeper can release me from the devil's keeper. Who's doing the keeping? Who's your keeper tonight? What are you afraid of? Oh, so many wonderful chapters. So many wonderful chapters. I want you to go with me now and we'll close the message into the Holy of Holies. And actually, this is the chapter of all the chapters in the Bible. Here's a man that's going to pray his last prayer, and he's standing in the shadow of the old rugged cross. He's facing the end of the runway, and a death of shame and humiliation, the best man that ever lived. John 17. You'd say, preacher, do you really know that you're going to be kept? Oh, yes. Since the Bible, I didn't say if the Bible, I said, since the Bible is true, I'll be kept. The least of my worries is my trip to heaven. That's already been purchased and paid for, and my ticket's punched. And I know where I'm going to spend eternity. And back yonder a long time ago, when I began to read the Bible, I found out for sure that going to heaven was none of my business. That's God's business.
1: Amen.
0: My business was to trust Jesus Christ as my Savior.
1: Amen.
0: And that I've done. My hope is built on nothing less than Jesus' blood and righteousness. And he told me that he'd take care of my soul if I'd committed to him. And I did. Now I want you to listen to him as he prays. He said, verse 6, they've kept thy word. Verse 11, Holy Father, keep through thine own name those whom thou hast given me, that they may be one as we are. Verse 12, while I was with them in the world, I kept them in thy name. Those that thou gavest me, I've kept. And none of them's lost, but the son of perdition, that the scripture might be fulfilled. Dear friends, I know that I'm going to be kept because Jesus prayed for my keeping. And not only did he pray for my keeping while he was here, he's been praying for me for a couple of thousand years. The longest prayer meeting any man ever entered into, Jesus has been in for 2,000 years. He's been praying. Intercessory prayer, dear friends. Jesus Christ. You know, I woke up this morning and went out of the study, and I sang three old songs along the road, traveling along the road, going down to the study. One of them was Amazing Grace, How Sweet the Sound, Saved a Wretch Like Me. And another one was,

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In every condition, in sickness, in health, in poverty's veil, are abounding in wealth at home.

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May God help us tonight. And dear friends, even down to old age, my people shall prove my unchangeable love. We're living in a world of constant change, but Jesus never changes. Same yesterday, today, and forever. Shadrach, how you feel? Some said, fine. Just fine. Where you been? Said, oh, I've been to the fire furnace. Meshach, yes, they told the truth. I was in there with him. Meshach, Abednego, oh, yes. He said, all three of us. And I had a great time. Fourth man's in there with us. Daniel, how you feel this morning? Oh, he said, fine. What motel did you stay in last night? Lion's Den. How'd you sleep? Oh, fine, fine. Said they were just so nice. I lay on one of his mane all night, you know. No scratch. Haven't got scratch. He kept me. God's people believe God's word. Brother Paul, how you feel today? Said just fine. Where were you yesterday? Oh, said I was on a pile of stones over that Lystra. Said they thought they had me dead, but said raise up and come over here and preach to me. Ralph, I was meeting. God kept me. Jesus kept me. That's right. Amen. Silas, how you feel tomorrow? Oh, said wonderful. Man, we had a real experience last night. We was locked up in jail. Jailer beat the daylights out of us. Man, my back was cut off, peace shirt torn off, and said I was eating breakfast with him. And said, Lord, kept me.

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1: 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Our good news verse of the day is found in Joshua chapter 23 and verse 11. Take good heed, therefore, unto yourselves that ye love the Lord your God. That's Joshua chapter 23 and verse 11, our good news verse of the day. And today's weather looks like a 60% chance of showers and thunderstorms with a high of 87 degrees. And tonight, an 80% chance of showers and thunderstorms with a low of 76 degrees. 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
1: American Family News, I'm Musty Pugh. As the UAE, Israel, and Saudi Arabia investigate the co-pilot who stabbed the captain of a Fly Dubai flight bound for Israel, President Trump indicated that Iran could possibly be behind it. Trey Yinkst from Tel Aviv, Israel, has more.
2: The injured captain of that flight is speaking out for the first time. Listen as he describes the initial moments after the attack.
3: When I was on the ground, I realized that the aircraft is going down, and I told myself, this is the last push, Schmidt. The door is right there.
2: Israeli intelligence sources tell Fox News that Israel will participate in the investigation alongside the UAE to determine the exact motive of the co-pilot and if he had direct ties to any foreign entities. Investigators will also try to understand how a weapon ended up in the cockpit.
1: Israeli special ops veteran and Gideon founder and CEO Aaron Cohen says the men on that plane who intervened to save lives had a special mindset, even without special training.
4: These guys did it on an aircraft with no training, no weapons, and all mindset conditioning is what we saw on that aircraft, which in Hebrew we call it chosen mentalit, which is resilience that's built under pressure. But if you cannot flip that switch, you're not going to make entry. And that mindset runs all the way through the IDF, and that's what you saw.
1: President Trump campaigning yesterday for Republicans in Texas and Oklahoma.
5: So just 33 days from now, the people of Oklahoma are going to defeat the radical left Democrats once again. And just across the state in the line of Texas, we're going to defeat Democrat communist James Telefrico, who's terrible. You know, he's a vegan in Texas. That doesn't work, right? But now he's trying to pretend he's not a vegan.
1: Investigations are underway for a Chinese company's AI model after it reportedly gave users instructions on planning deadly attacks. Chris DeMayo reports.
6: Moonshot AI launching an internal investigation after a researcher found one of its models could be manipulated into instructions for developing biological weapons and carrying out assassinations. It reportedly produced plans for assassinations of politicians, hijacking aircrafts, and planning a terrorist attack in London. The findings are raising concerns about advanced AI models concealing capabilities in ways that their developers did not intend. Chris DeMayo, Fox News.
1: An Ohio-based pro-family activist has written a book aimed at educating parents with the truth about the so-called Pride Agenda. Chad Groening has more.
7: If Democrats retake the House and or the Senate, they will undoubtedly push funding for the radical LGBTQ agenda, while cutting money for national defense and border enforcement. And despite the fact that June is so-called Pride Month, the radical activists want to push their agenda when children are back in school. So some schools are observing October as LGBTQ History Month. Linda Harvey, who is president of Columbus, Ohio-based Mission America, has put together a workbook called What's Really True About Rainbows and Pride.
8: This book grew out of my deep concern about how pervasive the promotion of homosexuality and gender distortion is in the lives of our children, in their schools, in their media, in the culture at large, even in some churches, and very little pushback from Christians giving a valid opposing view and sharing the gospel and what God intends for our lives instead.
7: So Harvey says parents must prepare children to be able to stand up to the radicals.
8: In the absence of an opposing view, our children are left floundering. They're left believing, well, there must be something to this. No, people need to stand up themselves and then equip their children gently but firmly to think of the prohibition of homosexuality and gender distortion in the Bible as not a bad thing, but a very positive and encouraging thing. God's word is always encouraging.
7: I'm Chad Groening.
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I'm your host, Dave Strickland. You just heard Come and Dine by the Isaacs. And I do hope you're ready to dine on this rainy day, because we're going to serve you up some of that gospel manna from heaven. That's right, some of that food for your soul. We're going to give you some Southern gospel, some bluegrass, and a few hymns. Mix it all up and serve it up nice and warm, just like you like it. All right, it's 83 degrees here in Haines City. There's showers in the general vicinity, so keep your umbrella handy. 100% chance of showers and thunderstorms today. Heavy downpours are possible, high around 86. And then tonight, we got a 70% chance of showers and thunderstorms continuing with a low of 76. And tomorrow, 50% chance of showers and thunderstorms with a high near 90 degrees. 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If we've got your song in our library, we will gladly play it for you. Well, we're going to get this hour started off with Latter Rain and Blessed Be the Name of the Lord.

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Amen. 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

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So look forward to hearing from you. Let's get on back to the music now with the Gospel Harmony Boys and Heartbeat.

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0: Hello, neighbor. You're tuned in to the Westwood Gospel Time. From the Westwood Missionary Baptist Church in Winter Haven, Florida, here's the senior pastor, Dr. Walt Lanier, taking the Bible as it is to people as they are.
1: Just because Calvinists teach this thing of election does not mean that they're not saved. It means that they're just wrong. Okay? Are you following? Okay. They believe in the shed blood of Jesus Christ, that they believe that Christ died for them, but for only them, but yet they accept that gift of eternal life, and they're saved. That's what this writer says. A heretic is a teacher of a false doctrine. So we could rightly call somebody that teaches a doctrine falsely according to the church, according to the Word of God, would be a heretic. So we look at these as awful strange, strong words. But that's what these words will say. So when we look at the doctrine of total election, unconditional election, that they believe that God in eternity past only chose a few. And the rest of the world, I'm sorry, you're going to hell. Because it was the pleasure of God. And they would go again, I got to move on. They would respond this way. Nobody deserves to go to heaven. Everybody deserves to go to hell. And we can all say amen to that. So since all men deserve to go to hell, it's only right for God to choose who he wants to go to heaven. That's how they kind of turn it and twist it with the election, because we all deserve to go to hell anyway. So it's of God's good pleasure and his goodwill that he chooses who he wants, because of good pleasure. Well, I'm going to choose Claude to go to heaven, because I really like Claude. I'm going to have him go to heaven. But this guy over here, I have nothing to do with him. He won't have the opportunity to be saved. So he is elected to go to hell. That, in a nutshell, that's what it says. But let me give you a couple verses, and I shared this with you last week. God's not willing that any should perish, but that all should come to repentance. Let me give you this one. Christ tasted death for every man, not just for a chosen few, but for every man. Christ died for all. Okay, so that basically that's unconditional election. Number three in the TULIP doctrine is limited atonement. Okay, limited atonement means, and by the way, I mentioned this earlier, that the term total depravity.

0: Gravity is not found in Scripture. Unconditional election is not found in Scripture. Limited atonement is not found in Scripture. Now, the word atonement is found in Scripture, and I have the number of the times somewhere. I don't have it. The number of times the word atonement is mentioned in Scripture. It's a Bible term. But not once is the phrase limited atonement used. So they took the word atonement and added limited to it. That means, according to them, that the blood of Jesus Christ was shed only for the elect, that it was not for the non-elect. Hence the word limited atonement. The word atonement means at one meant. Christ made atonement for us, that we could be at one with God. And so the Calvinists brought in that term, limited, that it was only for a few, that his blood was not wasted. I read one book that was the word he used. He wouldn't waste his blood on somebody that would not be saved. But yet we know that he shed his blood for the sins of the whole world, 1 John. And not just for our sins, he's a propitiation not just for our sins, but for the sins of the whole world. And so they would look at this phrase, limited atonement. But as the Bible is clear as any other point of doctrine, that in Hebrews 2:9, that Jesus Christ tasted death for every man. It's so clear. Now, let me digress a little bit. I know some people. We have some folk who don't live far from here. They call themselves four-point Calvinists. Let me just read. There's some five-pointers. In other words, they believe all 5 points of Calvinism. And there are some that says, no, we don't believe in the limited atonement. I know them. We believe in total depravity. We believe in unconditional election. We believe in irresistible grace. And then we believe in perseverance and growth. Am I going too fast? But they don't believe in what we call the limited atonement. But here's the thing. You know what dominoes are? You stack them up. Yeah. And if one falls, they all fall.
1: Yeah.
0: Okay. Same way with the tulip doctrine. All right. If one of them falls, because they're intertwined. You can't have one without the other. And if limited atonement is not true, then obviously the unconditional election cannot be true. Irresistible grace cannot be true. I'm just pointing out there are some people who hold to just 4 points of Calvinism. There are some that are just 2-pointers. That would be the total depravity of man and perseverance of the saints. And I'll get into perseverance of the saints. And a lot of people think that means that you're saved eternal security. And that's not what perseverance of the saints means as John Calvin taught it. But anyway, there are 2-pointers. There are 2-pointers, 3-pointers, 4-pointers, 5-pointers. We are no pointers. We don't hold any of these points of Calvinism. I just want you to understand that, okay? But when we talk about limited atonement, that Christ only died for a few. All right, let's look at number 4. It's the irresistible grace. That's the I in the tulip doctrine, okay? Irresistible grace. John Calvin taught that if a person was one of the elect for salvation, when God was or is ready for that person to become a believer, that person will come to Christ, not by choice, but as a robot who cannot resist grace. He has no choice in the matter. It's irresistible. Now, we do believe that you cannot come to Christ on your own terms. You must be drawn by the Spirit of God, okay? It's the Holy Spirit. It's the Holy Ghost of God. We read that in John chapter number 17. When Jesus, that high priestly prayer, he said, the Holy Spirit, the Comforter will come, and he will reprove, he will convince, was the word that's used, of men of their sin. The Holy Spirit, the Holy Ghost of God, that's his job. That's his office work, if you will. He will convict people of their sin. He will convict the sinner that he's a sinner, and he will draw them into Christ. If I be lifted up, I will what? draw

0: all men unto me. There's a big difference between draw and dragged. He didn't say, I'm going to drag them. That's kind of a silly illustration. I'm going to draw them, woo them to myself. Irresistible means they cannot say no. Let me ask you a question. Do you say no to God? Every one of us says no to God. So obviously, we can respond to God. It's not. Are y'all following? I know some of y'all are high and mighty and sanctimonious. No, I never say no to God, you liar. I won't go into this. We all, even as you, listen, it's not, let me I have some verses written down somewhere about the irresistible, and I've lost it all. I just shared you one, and it was in Matthew 23:37. How often would I have gathered you as a mother hen to their chicks, and ye would not? John 5:40, Christ said, and ye will not come that you might have life. Acts 7:51, Stephen, he's about to be martyred, about to be stoned. The hands, and remember that Saul was standing there holding the clothes of those who are about to throw stones at him. He says, you stiff-necked and uncircumcised in your heart and ears, you do always resist the Holy Ghost. Obviously, just that one verse throws a wrench into about irresistible grace.
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1: American Family News, almost a key. UK authorities arresting another suspect linked to the attempted terrorist attack at an airbase earlier this week. Stephanie Bennett reporting from London.
2: British police have arrested a dual UK-Iranian national on suspicion of preparation of terrorist acts near RAF Fairford, an airbase used for decades by the United States Air Force and recently in its campaign against Iran. The 27-year-old was arrested in London. A second man, aged 26, was questioned under caution. Searches of two properties were also carried out. The five men who were arrested on Sunday remain on police bail. Just after midnight on Sunday, a farmer called police after spotting three suspicious vans near the airbase. No explosives were found inside, just some gasoline. President Donald Trump said the men had planned to do big damage, but Iran's London embassy said they reject and strongly condemn claims that they're involved. In London, Stephanie Bennett, Fox News.
1: As the UAE, Israel, and Saudi Arabia start investigating the co-pilot who stabbed the pilot of a Fly Dubai flight bound for Israel, President Trump indicated that Iran could possibly be behind it. Trey Yingst from Tel Aviv, Israel, has the story.
3: Israeli intelligence sources tell Fox News that Israel will participate in the investigation alongside the UAE to determine the exact motive of the co-pilot and if he had direct ties to any foreign entities. Investigators will also try to understand how a weapon ended up in the cockpit. Israeli Prime Minister Benjamin Netanyahu told Fox and Friends on Thursday the attacker had undergone radical Islamic indoctrination. Passengers from the flight continue to share heroic stories of how they rose to the occasion to take down the co-pilot. If the investigation does conclude that Iran is behind the attack or another foreign entity, there could be an Israeli response to this attempt to kill more than 100 of their citizens.
1: Another suspected overdose is reported at Ole Miss, even as investigators look at two student deaths which may be linked to synthetic kratom. Madison Scarpino from Oxford, Mississippi, explains the situation.
4: It comes as two local vape shop workers are now facing federal drug charges. Investigators traced one of the two young men who died's bank records to the store where they worked. They were busted for allegedly selling synthetic kratom products. We exclusively spoke to U.S. Attorney for the Northern District of Mississippi, Scott Leary. He says these synthetic substances are dangerous, they're killing people, and they've already seized thousands of kratom-derived products in this area as a direct result of this investigation. The U.S. Attorney says these products have ingredients that the DEA is classifying as Schedule 1 substances. He says they're cracking down on this. He will prosecute.

0: you anyone selling this stuff.
1: An immigration reform organization is praising a ruling by the Supreme Court that will allow the government to deport dangerous illegal alien criminals to third countries. Chad Groening has more.
2: The High Court has suspended an injunction by a lower court that had stopped the ongoing removal of a class of dangerous alien criminals to nations other than their home countries. The ruling means that these aliens can go on being removed while the case proceeds. The aliens, who have been convicted of such crimes as child sexual assault, sexual abuse of the mentally disabled, and murder, claimed that if they were removed to their home countries, they would face torture. Ira Melman is media director for the Federation for American Immigration Reform.
3: In some cases, you have countries that refuse to take back their own people. And in other cases, you have people who make legitimate claims that they fear torture or something worse if they return to their home countries. But that doesn't mean that they get to stay here. It means that they can go someplace else.
2: Melman says the regulations require individualized diplomatic assurances that a given alien will not be tortured in the receiving country.
3: As long as they are being sent to a country where there is not going to be any risk to their lives or their safety, it is perfectly legitimate to send them to that country.
2: Melman says these removals are obviously legal, and they are pleased the Supreme Court has cut off the contrived delaying tactics of the lower courts by suspending the injunction.
1: Americans will head to the polls in just over a month to decide which party will hold control of Congress in the next session. Vice President J.D. Vance focuses on Florida and urges Republican voters not to get complacent.
4: Don't just assume because Florida is typically a red state that, you know, there are congressional seats that we haven't won in 20 years that we could win, or frankly, congressional seats that are just on the edge that we could lose if you don't get out there and vote.
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5: We've got 105 here on the Daily Manna Show. Good afternoon. I'm your host, Dave Strickland. It's currently 87 degrees here in Haines City, Florida. 85% chance of showers and thunderstorms this afternoon with a high only around 90. And then tonight, 70% chance of the showers and thunderstorms continuing with a low of 77. And then tomorrow, once again, 80% chance of showers and thunderstorms with a high near 90. Have a little wet spot here. Tell you on the Watchman's Report today, I only got a couple little tiny things. Just wanted to mention them. One is, in Islam, what they proclaim is their most holy city is Mecca. And in Mecca, they have the Grand Mosque over there, Grand Mosque of Mecca. And inside the Grand Mosque, their centerpiece is called the Kaaba, K-A-A-B-A. And that's that little square cubular cube building in the center. And they got like a moon rock or some kind of meteorite or something in there that they think's holy, but it's not. The thing's been there a long time. But anyway, that's where they make their pilgrimage in Islam. Supposedly once in their lifetime, they got to go over there and make their way there. And then they walk around the thing. I can't sure if they do it clockwise or counterclockwise, but you got like 100,000 people walking in a circle. It's a strange thing. It's bizarre as it can be. But anyway, the point I'm bringing all that up is they actually had an attempted suicide bomber over there this week. The fella had a suicide vest on that he was supposed to activate, but for some reason it malfunctioned and it didn't. Now, yes, folks, this is Muslims attacking the Muslims' most holy site. That's what they do. If you just track it, you just look this stuff up, several times a year, mosques around the world are bombed by fellow Muslims. Not Christians, not Jews, Muslims killing Muslims because my sect of Islam is not as strict as your sect. Yeah, blah, blah. You know, you follow what I'm saying. It's a very contentious thing. It's a very unstable thing. I equate it to the equivalent of nitroglycerin. It is some very dangerous and unstable spirituality. And we know it's not the worshiping the real true God, the Lord Jesus Christ. But anyway, that was a little bit curious is that they're actually, during this little war that's been going on with Iran, the Houthis of Yemen have actually shot 3 or 4 rockets at Mecca, which has always been taboo, leave Islam's most holy city alone. But they're kind of ignoring that. Just strange how Islam works. And the other thing I wanted to mention is the FBI, Federal Bureau of Investigation.

0: investigation has arrested an Islamist in Louisiana, of all places, that they have determined participated in the massacre on October 7th in Israel. That's right. They don't stay where they're at. They go and they come. Guess where they come? Right on into the United States of America. They're everywhere, man, everywhere. But that's okay. The Lord is good. Islam is not. All right, let's get on back to the music. We got Sound Doctrine with What the Preacher Said.
1: Well, I'll never forget this. That old boy preached on hell for about 45 minutes. Oh, my. He cried and preached on hell like he believed folks really went there. Amen. And listen, when he gave that invitation, he started preaching about the cross on the road to hell and told me I didn't have to go there, that Jesus shed his blood that'll keep sinners out of hell. 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
1: 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We're broadcasting all the way to Togo, West Africa. Hi, Mom!

That was the Shepherd's Point of View, Vida McCamey's beautiful song right there with a wonderful message. Well, let me go ahead and give you folks that lineup. Coming up next at 1:25, we have Unshackled by Pacific Garden Missions. And then at 9 o'clock tonight, we got the Landmark Hour with Dr. Mickey Carter. That's the best preacher around. And at 8 o'clock tomorrow morning, we've got the Attorney Patrick Smith Show. And I also would like to invite y'all out to Life Change Sunday. That's right. This is Life Change Sunday at 2 p.m. this Sunday here in Haines City. We'll be out there in front of Tractor Supply with signs holding up our position of support for life. We believe in life, not abortion. We believe in life. If you're in the Haines City area and like to join us, we have plenty of signs. Come on out and stand with us or bring a chair and sit with us. Let's hold them signs and stand up for the Lord and for the innocents. Well, let's go ahead and give you this invitation from the Lord right here from Revelation chapter 3.

3 and verses 20 and 21. Behold, I stand at the door and knock. If any man hear my voice and open the door, I will come in to him and will sup with him and he with me. To him that overcometh, why grant to sit with me in my throne, even as I also overcame and am set down with my Father in his throne. Well, thank you all once again for tuning in.

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1: From the Pacific Garden Mission in Chicago, Illinois, here's Unshackled.
2: How do you do? Some people believe absolute truth doesn't exist. For them, truth is whatever you want it to be, which creates a problem. If everything is true, how do we discern the genuine from the counterfeit, especially when it comes to describing God? Those are questions one woman struggled with until the day her heart and mind and very life were unshackled.

0: how's that new baby?
1: Wonderful. All he does
2: is... Ronnie, where are my car keys?
1: Just a sec.
3: Where did you last have them?
2: If I knew that, I wouldn't be looking for them.
0: Sounds like somebody's in a bad mood.
1: It's worse every day.
2: Never mind. I found them.
0: What's his problem?
1: Where do I start? The weather in Manitoba's too cold, and he hates working for his family's business.
0: He has a nice house, beautiful wife, good kids. Is he ever happy?
1: Only when our friends are over and he has a drink in his hand.
0: That bad, huh?
1: He keeps telling me we should move back to New York.
0: You grew up here. Why don't you?
1: Me? With his active baby? I mean, maybe when he's older. I'm barely managing now.
0: So how's my favorite niece doing? Does she like being a big sister?
1: Leela Electra is living up to her middle name. Bright as ever, but not smiling as much as she used to. Not sure she likes being a big sister. I wonder if I'm spending enough time with her. Enough about me. What's new with you? Still searching for God in all the wrong places?
0: Not anymore. I think I found God.
1: Oh, really? What religion is this?
0: Hinduism. I learned that we get reincarnated every time we die. And if we make a mistake with this life, we just get to try again in the next one.
1: What about...
0: And you want to hear the best part?
1: Sure, enlighten me.
0: Eventually, after we live many, many lives, when we get it all right, we transcend this life and enter oneness with the universe and a state of everlasting bliss.
4: 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Since 1877, the mission doors have been open, welcoming the lost and despairing. Thanks to your prayers and financial gifts, Pacific Garden Mission is the country's oldest continuously operating rescue mission. The old lighthouse provides food, fresh clothing, and a safe place to sleep for hundreds of people, men, women, and children. The mission even has some medical care in its clinic, because meeting physical needs is vital and opens the door to real and lasting change.

0: of American leadership in space.
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0: pledging over $1 billion for local data center communities over the next 5 years to counter growing public and political pushback. The announcement follows a warning from cloud executive Matt Garman that local moratoriums could cause the U.S. to lose the global AI race. Massive AI-driven data centers have sparked environmental and energy concerns, prompting tech giants to increase local investments and transparency. Find more news on AFN.net. 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
1: 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Our good news verse of the day is found in Joshua chapter 23 and verse 11. Take good heed, therefore, unto yourselves that ye love the Lord your God. That's Joshua chapter 23 and verse 11, our good news verse of the day. And today's weather looks like a 60% chance of showers and thunderstorms with a high of 87 degrees. And tonight, an 80% chance of showers and thunderstorms with a low of 76 degrees. 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

in the paths of righteousness for his name's sake. 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Thy rod and thy staff, they comfort me. 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

0: 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Then I got a tip. 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Thank you. Goodbye. 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A leather bomber jacket. Clean, classic. The kind of jacket that says, I've solved three mysteries and look good doing it. I turned over the price tag, and that's when the case cracked wide open. I looked around for security cameras. I checked for hidden microphones. I even looked for the police. Nobody seemed concerned. The cashier just smiled and asked,
1: "Would you like a bag?"
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It is rugged and the path is getting steep. When I feel that I can't make it and my heart begins to weep.

0: Mississippi said authorities established a link between the kratom derivative found at the scene of the student's death and a local vape, tobacco, and beer store. The investigation continues into the co-pilot that stabbed a captain on an Israel-bound plane, the Indian airline captain who helped avert an attempt to crash. A Fly Dubai flight said in a live video call that he knew he had to get back on his feet to save passengers after being stabbed. To prevent the plane from crashing, a plumber and a dentist and other passengers wrestle with the Omani National co-pilot. The plumber then seized the controls of the plane as it plunged toward the desert. Eyal Hulata is the former head of Israel's National Security Council and made these comments on Washington Watch.
1: So this was a premeditated hijack attempt by the co-pilot. That's very unique. We don't see that usually. Airplane security and safety is usually aiming at potential threats coming from passengers hijacking planes like the ones that happened in September 11, 25 years ago.
0: He talked about the investigation into the co-pilot.
1: The questions, of course, are what were the motives of this alleged terrorists, and of course, what was his connections? There have been already stories coming out. I heard President Trump already suggested himself that there are connections to Iran. We don't know that that is for certain. I wouldn't be surprised if that is the case. And if indeed this is a part of a network of a premeditated campaign against civilians, against Israelis, then this is definitely something that we all need to be focused on.
0: Israeli Prime Minister Benjamin Netanyahu said the attacker was arrested in Saudi Arabia. Outlet Texas Scorecard says Texas Democrat gubernatorial candidate Gina Hinojosa is attempting to establish herself as pro-law enforcement in a new campaign ad. But she previously defended Austin's decision to defund its police department and said she voted against legislation designed to prevent cities from cutting police funding. The new ad features several police officers portraying Hinojosa as a candidate who will strengthen border security and make communities safer. Is it a cold or an allergy? Fox's Lisa Brady has more.
2: Is it a case of fall allergies or a cold? Medical experts have some tips on how to tell the difference and to get some relief. Chelsea Tolman is a clinical assistant professor at Purdue University and says it's not uncommon for people to be confused by symptoms, as colds and allergies share some of the same. Tolman says people can tell the difference because allergies generally last weeks or even months. They also occur around the same time every year.
0: That's all our time for now. We invite you to find more news online at AFM.net. I'm Robert Thornton.
3: 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Our good news verse of the day is found in Joshua chapter 23 and verse 11. Take good heed, therefore, unto yourselves that ye love the Lord your God. That's Joshua chapter 23 and verse 11, our good news verse of the day. And today's weather looks like a 60% chance of showers and thunderstorms with a high of 87 degrees. And tonight, an 80% chance of showers and thunderstorms with a low of 76 degrees. 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

and Sundays from 1 to 5. 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Need more information? 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Yeehaw! We'll see y'all there.

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0: 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For the Wall Street Business Report, I'm Rich Thomason.
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2: Welcome to CW Today, a daily five-minute program dedicated to helping women with their life relationships. Hosted by veteran ladies conference speaker and the editor of Christian Womanhood magazine, Mrs. Loretta Walker. The closer a woman's heart is to the heart of God, the better able she is to thrive in her relationships with others. In that spirit, here's the host of CW Today, Mrs. Loretta Walker.
3: When you think of that word consider, what do you think about? I think about just thinking on this. And there's verses in the Bible that talk about considering God. And I think it's something for us to do today is just to stop for a minute and consider Him. What does the actual definition say? To fix the mind on, with a view to a careful examination, to think on with care, to ponder, to study, to meditate on. I guess I've been considering Him a lot lately because somebody's hurt my feelings. I know that's hard to believe, and I'm supposed to be a good Christian. Did you know that? I'm supposed to be love the Bible so much, you know, because the Bible says, great peace have they which love thy law, and nothing shall offend them. I'm supposed to love the Bible so much that I don't get my feelings hurt, but I have to tell you, I got my feelings hurt.

0: somebody has misunderstood me and it just is hanging on. I can't fix it. The person won't even let me talk it out with them to explain anything. And so I just had to think, you know what? I'm just going to consider God because he understands me. He, even if I did make a mistake, he would forgive me. Even if I was wrong, he'd allow me to tell him I was wrong and ask his forgiveness. But anyway, so sometimes when you are feeling a little down, like, oh, how can I fix this? Just stop for a minute and consider God. The Bible says in 1 Samuel 12:24, only fear the Lord and serve him in truth with all your heart, for consider how great things he hath done for you. Isn't that a great verse? Consider how great things he hath done for you. No, just sit and think about all the good things that God has done. Sometimes when I'm sitting here and that hurt comes, you know, becomes real to me again, I just start writing down a few things that God has done. And it puts my whole focus on what good things God has done. I think that's what he means when he says consider. Just think about him. The other verse says, Deuteronomy 4:39, know therefore this day and consider in thine heart that the Lord, he is God in heaven above, and upon the earth beneath there is none else. Ha! There it is again. Consider it in thine heart that the Lord, he is God in heaven above and upon the earth beneath. In my daily devotions, I've been reading about Job and how real God was in the book of Job. It seemed like almost Job was forsaken, and it seemed like sometimes that God wasn't there. But when Job stopped to consider the fact that God was there, and then later on when he realized that God all the time saw him and cared, it was wonderful. So sometimes when you're just feeling down and low and you just need a little pick-me-up, just stop for a minute and consider these two verses, 1 Samuel 12:24 and Deuteronomy 4:39, and think about how good God is. And it is sure to encourage you and help you to go this extra mile and help you to feel like everything's going to be all right. Isn't that just what we need? Just to know everything's going to be all right. Rejoice in the Lord always. And again, I say rejoice.
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1: American Family News, I'm Robert Thornton. The group of seven industrial nations said today that they plan to release 100 million barrels of oil and fuel products in the coming weeks. Starting with substantial amounts of diesel after the fuel recently hit record high prices in the United States. President Donald Trump said the diesel release would happen immediately, while a G7 statement promised a front-loaded substantial release of diesel within the next 20 days. There was a mixed bag on the economic front today. The latest jobs report shows a headline gain of 29,000 jobs, with unemployment ticking up slightly to 4.2%. Economist Richard Stern says while we are seeing positive tailwinds from tax cuts and deregulation, not to mention surprising job growth in construction and manufacturing tied to the AI buildout, there are still major roadblocks.
2: Overall, we're seeing more of what we've been seeing, which is, you know, there's some good tailwinds going on, probably the tax cuts, deregulation, but there's still tariff uncertainty, there's still headwinds going on, you know, bond markets being spooked about the size of the federal deficit, inflation pressures from the war and other things going on.
1: Stern warns that the media and politicians alike often obsess over noisy month-to-month data. The Trump administration accuses UCLA law of illegally using race in admissions. Fox's Kristen Goodwin reports.
3: The Justice Department accusing the University of California, Los Angeles School of Law of discriminating against white and Asian students in its admissions process. Assistant Attorney General for the DOJ's Civil Rights Division, Harmeet Dhillon, alleging in a statement the school runs a two-tiered admissions system whose academic bar for acceptance shifts up or down depending on the color of your skin, adding the use of race as a thumb on the scale that helps or disadvantages any student is illegal. UCLA's School of Law pushing back on the allegations, maintaining that students are admitted through a comprehensive, merit-based review process that considers each applicant's achievements and experiences, adding, "We are confident in our process." Kristen Goodwin, Fox News.
1: Affirmative action in college admissions has been illegal since a 2023 Supreme Court ruling banned it, but colleges can still consider an applicant's personal description of how race has impacted their life. The Trump administration has previously accused UC Berkeley Law School and the medical school at the University of California, San Diego, of illegally using race in admissions. 3 years after the October 7th terrorist attacks in Israel, watchdogs say anti-Semitism remains a persistent crisis on American college campuses. Here's a report from AFN's Chris Woodward.
4: Dr. Zachary Marshall is editor-in-chief of Campus Reform. He says the attacks fundamentally changed the campus climate.
5: October 7th gave everyone the inspiration and permission in their minds to make their Jew hatred known.
4: Marshall says that in the months following the attacks, university administrators largely failed to hold agitators accountable, often relying on toothless measures rather than strict discipline.
5: At Columbia University, they used letters warning people about behavior and expressing concern, but if you're going to openly call for the mass slaughter of an entire people, you're not going to be that concerned about a letter.
4: The lack of immediate administrative action left Jewish and pro-Israel students facing severe, sometimes life-threatening hostility.
5: There were plenty of campuses across the country where Jewish students were trapped in rooms. We saw videos of Jewish students being had to lock themselves

0: both in the library at Cooper Union in New York because a mob was after them.
1: While federal funding freezes have pushed some universities to finally step up suspensions, Marshall warns that the underlying threat has not vanished. If students experience discrimination, campus reform urges them to speak up. I'm Chris Woodward.
2: The National Weather Service says as the wet pattern persists across the south and parts of the eastern U.S., an area of high pressure will help build heat across the western U.S. through the weekend. Heat advisories and excessive heat warnings are in effect for portions of central and southern California. A check of Wall Street, the Dow rose 250 today. The S&P was up 56. The NASDAQ added 319. West Texas Intermediate crude was down to around $91 a barrel. That's all our time for now. We invite you to go to AFN.net and see more news there. I'm Robert Thornton.

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0: Honey, I'm back. Oh, it's freezing in here. What's going on? 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
1: It happened right here in Lexington this summer. Oh, one of those hot days. I don't know where you were in August, but I bet it was hot. You remember it got up 100, 102 degrees, humid? I was going to grocery. I was walking across the parking lot there at the grocery, and I saw a woman sitting over in her car, kind of the side there. I said, well, I suppose she's okay. I went on and got my sack of groceries, and I came back, and I put them in the back seat, and I looked over, and she was still sitting there. I said, I better check on her. And as I approached her car, she had her arm up over the steering wheel this way, and her head was bent over. She had her hand on the back of her head, and there's some kind of grayish, whitish-looking substance there kind of oozing out between her fingers. I said, ma'am, are you okay? She said, no, I'm not. Here's what had happened. She had gotten her groceries, big sack full, put them in the back seat, and she went to shop a while. And she came back, and right up on top of that sack was a can of those imitation biscuits. When she got back in the car and slammed the door, it busted. That hot dough hit her in the back of the head. She said, no, I'm not all right. Somebody has shot me in the back of the head, and my brains are running out. Humor will pop up any place. There's a great relationship between love and laughter. Did you know that? Oh, yes. We've always known that love makes the world go round. Laughter can keep you from jumping off. There are days you might just jump off if you couldn't laugh. But it will pop up where you least expect it.
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0: with SRN News. I'm Keith Peters in Washington. The Pentagon is prioritizing anti-drone technology development. Matt Matteson reports.
1: That's according to a new memo from Secretary of War Pete Hegseth. It instructs the Department of War to treat delays in the employment of counter-unmanned aircraft systems as an operational risk. This as drones have been deployed in conflicts across the world, notably in Ukraine, as the country blocks Russia's forces using unmanned systems. They're also used at the U.S. southern border as the Department of Homeland Security works to counter smuggling operations from cartels. I'm Matt Matteson.
0: A sports performance psychologist is highlighting the negative mental health impacts of pushing children too hard when it comes to youth sports. Scott Pringle reports.
2: Dr. Joseph Galasso at Baker Street Behavioral Health says his practice is seeing an increase in families seeking help for their children, feeling stress and anxiety over the pressure to perform well.
3: Because they're so invested in these sports that they're just overwhelmed. Their bodies, their minds are overwhelmed, and they're having trouble keeping up with things that they need to do in their daily lives.
2: He says the business of youth sports is getting pushed to younger ages. Galasso says if a child is not having fun, it's either too much or the wrong sport. And he says if your child is not growing as an athlete or being a good teammate, that's also a sign it's too much. I'm Scott Pringle.
0: Thousands of flights could get more expensive or canceled if an airport on a remote island in the Pacific Ocean doesn't get a $100 million infusion. The Midway Atoll Airport has no commercial air service, but it is an emergency landing option for the thousands of flights that cross the Pacific each year. On Wall Street, a good day as the Dow was up by 250 points. The Nasdaq rose 319, with the S&P 500 advancing by 56. 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A new study charts the location.

0: Of America's evangelical.
1: It is the work of J.D. Payne of the Southern Baptist Convention, and it draws its numbers from the U.S. Religion Census. Payne reports that evangelical Christians are centered in the Southeast and Midwest, with Alabama coming in first, followed by Oklahoma, Mississippi, Arkansas, and Tennessee. The state with the least evangelicals is Utah, where the Mormon Church predominates, followed by Massachusetts, Rhode Island, New Hampshire, and New Jersey. Michael Harrington reporting.
0: A Massachusetts Attorney General's report has found nearly 1,000 children were abused by more than 270 Catholic clerics across three dioceses over roughly a century. The investigation began in 2019 and reviewed more than 300,000 pages of documents. Officials say the most known abuse happened before the year 2002. This is SRN News. Here's the Wall Street Business Report.
2: The U.S. economy created far fewer jobs than expected in September, pointing to a surprising soft spot in the labor market.
3: The government's always closely watched monthly jobs report is out, and it has missed expectations. The Bureau of Labor and Statistics says 29,000 non-farm payroll jobs were created in September, down from the 162,000 seen in August. Most analysts were expecting today's numbers to come in at right around 84,000. The unemployment rate, while it didn't change significantly, did tick up from 4.1% to 4.2. In addition to the weakness in September, the August jobs count was revised lower to reflect a gain of 133,000, while July switched from a gain to a loss as payrolls fell by 10,000. Bertie Bennett, Washington.
2: Wall Street closed higher after that weaker-than-expected report that raised hopes the Federal Reserve will hold rates steady this month. The Dow was up 250 points. For the Wall Street Business Report, I'm Bob Agnew.
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13, verse 5, we read, "Let your conversation be without covetousness, and be content with such things as ye have. For he hath said, I will never leave thee nor forsake thee." We all have our good times and bad when it comes to money. I remember as a student my wife looking in the pantry to find only 2 cans of green beans on the shelf. That is all we had for dinner. But at the same time, I remember abundance. If you would have only seen that moment of 2 cans of green beans on the shelf, you might think, what a horrible life. But I can say without hesitation, what God provides is always enough. God is good all the time. And remember, all the time, God is good.

0: Now, what you've brought me today is truly remarkable. This is a pristine ceramic mug featuring a cartoon cat saying, "I hate Mondays." Notice the subtle coffee stain from circa 2012.
1: Wow, is it worth a lot?
0: If you were to take this to a high-end boutique in New York, you could easily expect to pay an arm and a leg. But tell me, where did you actually acquire it?
1: Oh, I got it at New Life Thrift Store.
0: Fascinating. And what was the damage to your estate?
1: It was 50 cents, and the lady at the register gave me a free lollipop.
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1: 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Our good news verse of the day is found in Joshua chapter 23 and verse 11. Take good heed therefore unto yourselves that ye love the Lord your God. That's Joshua chapter 23 and verse 11, your good news verse of the day. And tonight's weather, we've got an 80% chance of showers and thunderstorms with a low of 76. And tomorrow we have a 60% chance of showers and thunderstorms with a high of 89 degrees. 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
2: Thy word is a lamp unto my feet and a light unto my path. This is Gary Neron welcoming you to the Lamp and Light broadcast, coming to you from the studios of Central Baptist Church in beautiful Ocala, Florida. Lamp and Light is a ministry, taking a book of the Bible verse by verse, teaching as it is to men as they are, without compromise or apology, speaking the truth in love, and our purpose is to give the lamp and light to all. Yesterday in our study on the home, we saw how a believer's lack of separation from the world will eventually lead to his or her conformity to the world. Let's continue with that discussion today. Now, here's our teacher and pastor, Dr. Andy Bloom.
3: In 2 Timothy chapter 2, verse 22, we see a living principle for the home. It says, "Flee also youthful lust, but follow righteousness, faith, charity, peace with them that call on the Lord out of a pure heart." In other words, flee that which stirs up youthful lust. There are bad influences which become temptations to the home. I can remember as a teenager, as a young child, and I went from kindergarten through high school in a public school. Now in those days, in the 50s and 60s, we didn't have many Christian schools like we do today. But as I look back, it was ungodly relationships that I had in school. Although I was and am responsible for my own decisions, I allowed ungodly relationships to have an influence on me. And as I spent more time with the world system, I had my good manners corrupted, so to speak. And yet, I went to a public school when they read the Bible, when they prayed. You see, we spend more time in the worldly environment each week than we do in church. Isn't it interesting? We act as if 3 or 4 hours of church each week is being a fanatic. And yet, people will watch more TV than that in just one day alone, and they don't consider it fanatical. If your children gripe about going to a youth group or another church function, or they go to where they rock and roll and do not have dress standards in the church, my friend, your teenager has developed an appetite for worldly things. Don't feed that appetite in any way. Sometimes people say, well, at least they're going to church. Listen, if the church is doctrinally wrong, if that church rocks and rolls, they can become contented in a church like that, and they'll never go right. You see, Satan parades as an angel of light, and sometimes the deception of a church is strong enough that its power

is much greater in the damage that it does than somebody who's just way out and out carnal and has nothing to do with the church. So it is a terrible, it's ungodly, it is a rebuke. It is something that makes God want to vomit, and that's putting it in hard language. When we say, well, at least they're going to church, when the church isn't doctrinally right, no. No, that is completely wrong, my friend. And don't let Satan catch you up with that terrible philosophy. Don't be fooled by him, my friend. I would hate to think of any of our listeners to this radio broadcast being so deceived by the devil. And you know, we always feel so foolish when we realize that we've been deceived. And boy, many people, it'll be when they get at the judgment seat of Christ, they'll realize how much they allowed themselves to be deceived by the devil. And this is one of those areas. So if your children are wanting to go to that youth group where they rock and roll, you put your foot down and you have some standards about you and you take the stand you ought to stand. And by the way, there are young people that attend public schools and they turn out very strong for our Lord. But let me also say, that's not really the rule, okay? So often that's the exception. And we find that really for each one that turns out strong, there have been thousands to have succumbed to the lure of the world. And they're no longer in a fundamental church. And usually this one has to attend a church that is worldly at best, if they go at all. And so again, you know, have them in a good Christian school, but realize the bottom line is that young person has to make decisions on their own. And you can teach them rightly and they'll still make wrong decisions. However, if you'll teach them rightly, that'll always be in their heart and it will testify against their bad decisions. You see, it can happen in a Christian school. It can happen in a church youth group. Be sure to know who your children's friends are and determine the spiritual impact it's having on their lives. Now, it might hurt someone's feelings in the church if they ask you why you don't allow their child to associate with their child. But telling them it's not good for either child spiritually to be together is better in the long run than just trying to save them from hurt feelings presently. As parents, your Christianity needs to be genuine. It needs to be scriptural. Parents who attend church but do not live zealously for Christ in their daily life may contribute to producing a rebel. You see, many Christians are filled with the works of the flesh in the home instead of the fruit of the Spirit, which is love, joy, peace, long-suffering, gentleness, goodness, faith, meekness, temperance. And against such there is no law. But when there is anger or jealousy or strife, uncleanness, self-centeredness, stubbornness, unkindness, when the main goal is to build your own self-esteem, when we have these bad attitudes of a mother against a dad or a dad against a mother or parents against children, it will often lead to the children blaming God. And what they see that is taught in church and how you live are two different things. You see, many Christians have a form of godliness by attending church and going through some of the motions. But the things of this world, things as possessions, sports, fashions, pleasures, hobbies, are actually their real love. And you can tell what a person loves by how they spend their non-working time. What they love will often occupy their time and their money. And the question to ask yourself is, do the children witness a genuine love for God and His righteousness? Let me give you some examples.

0: Elvis Presley's mother was a churchgoer, but she also drank herself into an early grave. She also prayed to her dead son, who was Elvis's twin brother, who died at birth. She would pray to him. Her double-mindedness was a poor testimony to her son, Elvis. Elvis's father claimed to be a Christian, but he was a moonshiner and a drunkard, reportedly. Marvin Gaye's father was a preacher, but it's also alleged that he drank heavily, he rarely worked, and would wear his wife's blouses and underwear and nylons. Marilyn Manson, whose real name is Brian Warner, attended an interdenominational Christian school and attended church at Ernest Angsley's. His father, who attended their Episcopalian church faithfully, according to Manson's autobiography, tried to take him to visit a prostitute when he was a teenager. He and his wife always would fight in front of him, and the mother was a very jealous person, always accusing the father, and Manson reports that the grandfather always had pornography around the house. Now, in all three of these cases, whether it's Elvis Presley, Marvin Gaye, Marilyn Manson, in each home, they claimed Christ. Now, my friend, obviously, that is not the Holy Christ of the Bible, even though they may have been around churches that claimed the same. You must realize your child is responsible before God. Proverbs chapter 22, verse 6, train up a child in the way he should go, and when he is old, he will not depart from it. Now, that is about what is taught. You teach your child what he should do. You should teach him doctrine. You should teach him principles of living, of righteousness, of ethics, all built on the Word of God. And as that child grows older and he has a free will, he may depart from those things. But if you teach it to him, if you teach him what is right, it'll always be in his heart as a witness. It'll always prick his conscience. He won't be able to depart from it. And so you teach them, and then you live it in front of them, and it will enforce that teaching. Proverbs chapter 20, verse 11 says, even a child is known by his doings, whether his work be pure and whether it be right. And when it says, even a child, it shows that God holds a child responsible for their behavior. And if a child will shoplift, that child knows he's doing wrong. I used to work in a store where I would work security sometimes, and I'd stand behind a two-way mirror that was on a second floor above the first floor and watch the first floor. And sometimes I would see little children, 7, 8 years old, and they would look right, left, every direction they could, and then they'd put something in a shirt or in a pocket somewhere. And they'd only be about 6 or 7, 8 years old. Now, we say, well, you know, they're children, they don't know better. Well, the child knew to look around. When do we know to check on our children? When do we know to check on them? Even when they're 3 and 4 years old, it's when they get quiet. When they get quiet, you know that child is probably into something they should not be into. You see, parents and church have a powerful influence on children. But no one will stand before God in their place. God has given light in three ways: creation, conscience, and the scriptures. Free will calls on us to respond to that light. Now, creation and conscience will show that there is a creator and will even show that we're lost. It's only the scriptures that'll show us the way to be saved. Now, parents are responsible to raise their children in the fear and the admonition of the Lord. But God also created them with a free will. This is your radio pastor, Pastor Andy Bloom, saying, may the Word of God be a lamp unto your feet and a light unto your pathway today.
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